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0: This is RSI News.
1: Agriculture Minister to brief government on pressing issues facing sector. Culture Minister receives Bulgarian ambassador to discuss cooperation. Sale of Czech stake in nuclear power plant still uncertain. At its first post-holiday meeting on Wednesday, the Cabinet will be briefed on the pressing issues facing the Slovak agricultural sector, such as the drought and low milk prices. Agriculture and Rural Development Minister Richard Takac announced on Tuesday. As regards crops such as wheat, barley, and oilseed rape, he said that the harvest in Slovakia is currently at the five-year average. We cannot say that the situation is entirely catastrophic. The biggest problem is with fodder crops, particularly maize for silage. This is causing problems for farmers involved in livestock production, he emphasized. Takac repeatedly rejected the much-discussed issue of the privatization of the Slovak irrigation system. No one here is going to hand over the control of the state-owned firm to private hands. In fact, ever since I took up office, I've been saying, no privatization, this will remain in state hands, stressed the minister. Culture Minister Martina Šimkovičová received Bulgaria's ambassador to Slovakia on Tuesday to discuss the further development of Slovak-Bulgarian cultural relations, their shared cultural and historical heritage, support for the Bulgarian national minority in Slovakia, and specific opportunities for cooperation between cultural institutions in both countries. One of the topics of discussions was the sharing of experiences from the European Capital of Culture Trenčín 2026 project. The Bulgarian city of Burgas is bidding for the title of European Capital of Culture in 2032. Both sides therefore see scope for linking the teams from Trenčín and Burgas, exchanging experience, holding working consultations, and organizing study visits. Our countries are united by an exceptionally deep shared cultural and spiritual heritage. The Cyril and Methodius tradition is one of the strongest symbols of these ties. Great Moravia was where Constantine Cyril and Methodius carried out their work, and Bulgaria subsequently played a crucial role in preserving, developing, and further spreading their educational and literary legacy, said Šimkovičová. JESS is a joint venture between the state-owned nuclear and decommissioning company, Javis, which holds a 51% stake, and the Czech energy group, ČEZ, which owns 49% of the company's shares. The Slovak state intends to buy out the Czech company's shares in order to gain full control over the project for a new nuclear power station at Jaslovska Bohnica. ČEZ is offended by speculation in the media suggesting that there may be irregularities surrounding the sale of its stake in JESS, the company's chief spokesperson, Ladislav Kris, stated on Tuesday, adding that such claims are damaging to the company, which is traded on international markets and is therefore considering legal action against those who are spreading them. The Economy Ministry stated on Monday that the process of settling ownership rights in JESS hasn't yet been concluded, primarily due to differing views on the price that Slovakia should pay to ČEZ. Premier Robert Fico stated on Monday that the ownership arrangements in JESS must be settled in September. According to him, the Economy Ministry has caused delays and responsibility for the process must therefore be gradually transferred to the government office. Tourist accommodation providers in Slovakia posted revenues totaling more than 183 million euros, excluding VAT, for the second quarter of 2026, up by almost 18 million euros or 11% year-on-year, with revenues rising steadily in individual quarters, the Statistics Office reported on Tuesday. The office added that in nominal terms, this was the highest second quarter value since 2021, when the current methodology was applied for the first time.
0: Topical issue.
1: Currently, 53% of Slovak small and medium-sized businesses are in a stable phase of their operations, while 24% report that they are growing and another 24% say that they are experiencing a decline. These findings come from a recent survey by Tatra Banka conducted in cooperation with the Gopher Insight Research Agency. Entrepreneurs currently have two main areas of concern. They are worried about the country's overall economic situation and the many unexpected situations they have been experiencing, from the war and the pandemic to the new taxes and the constant turbulent changes they are going through, said Maria Bohusanska-Vasilkova, head of research at Tatra Banka. 78% of respondents cited the country's economic situation as a concern, while 69% were concerned

0: concerned about unexpected situations. According to the survey, concerns related to the day-to-day operations of their businesses come second. 58% are particularly worried about unexpected expenses, while 48% face a shortage of qualified employees. 45% reported difficulties meeting legal and regulatory obligations, and 42% cited maintaining cash flow as a concern. Only 6% of respondents said they had no concerns.
1: The news was compiled from Slovak Media. To read the latest news every day, visit our website at rsi.sk.

0: Welcome to Slovakia Today, a daily program from Slovakia's national public broadcaster, STVR. I'm your host, Jeremy Hill. On today's show, we'll explore the rich blend of Slovak and Vietnamese cultures at the Vietnam Day Festival in Trnava.
1: What I'm hoping for that people will leave with is the bridge that we created. At one point, we have so many things in common and we have so much to offer to each other, to both of our communities, and that we're, at the end of the day, we're one community, which is each one of us brings a different sort of culture and has something else new to offer.
0: Stay with us.
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0: In June, the number of Ukrainians receiving temporary protection in Slovakia rose by around 2,000, bringing the total number of Ukrainians living in the country to approximately 147,000. By sheer numbers, they are Slovakia's largest foreign community. Understandably, the war in Ukraine and the plight of Ukrainians receive considerable attention in the Slovak media and in public life. At the same time, other communities that have become woven into the fabric of Slovak society through decades of hard work and contribution receive far less attention. Among them is Slovakia's Vietnamese community. The first Vietnamese began arriving in what was then Czechoslovakia nearly 70 years ago. Today, around 10,000 Vietnamese people live in Slovakia, but their path to recognition as an established part of Slovak society has been a long one. For roughly three generations, Vietnamese families have lived alongside their Slovak neighbors, building businesses, raising families, and putting down roots in their adopted home. It was not until 2023, however, that the Vietnamese community was officially recognized as a national minority in Slovakia. That recognition was the result of years of effort by members of the community, particularly first and second generation Vietnamese, who worked to advocate for the community and introduce Vietnamese culture and traditions to the wider Slovak public. One of the groups involved in that effort is Vietnamske korenie, or Vietnamese roots. Led largely by members of the second generation, the group created Vietnam Day, a festival celebrating Vietnamese culture and the connections between Vietnamese and Slovak communities. This year, Vietnam Day was held in Trnava, on a warm summer day filled with food, music, dance, and culture. To find out more about the festival and about the community behind it, let's hear from one of its lead organizers.
1: My name is Claudia Alner. Yeah, and we are speaking at the Festival Day of Vietnam, which is the fourth edition of this festival. And I'm, as a project manager and the chairwoman of the organization, you know, I'm very proud to say that this year's topic of the festival is the courage within us. And the courage, first of all, of people, the Vietnamese people who came here to start their new life without the prior knowledge of the language, of the Slovak language, which is very difficult without having any family members around and you know, building their lives anew. And also the courage of the Slovak people, you know, who opened up their arms and they welcomed us here and helped make Slovakia our second home, or to many of us, the first home.
3: Tell me about putting this all together. What did you want to offer visitors?
1: This year's festival is taking place in Trnava, and the reason for that is because there are many, the Vietnamese community is quite big. We split the whole festival into three sections. You can say we introduce four different cities of Vietnam. So one part of the festival where the main stages, where the main program is happening, we have Hanoi. That's the capital city of Vietnam. Then we're now standing in Hue, Hội An, which are very known for their rich history and traditions and beautiful sites. And then if you walk to the third part, third zone of the festival, that's Halong Bay. So that's, you know, the northern part of Vietnam. So what people can do here, there are a lot of various workshops and family-friendly, kids-friendly activities that a family with children can do. It's either painting on the traditional Vietnamese hats or, you know, traditional Vietnamese games. And they can buy traditional Vietnamese clothes, áo dài, for female, mainly for women. And yeah, and of course, part of the Vietnamese culture, it's we are known for our food and for, you know, like a great combination of many tastes.
3: What do you hope visitors take away from this experience today for the Slovaks that may not know anything about Vietnamese culture?
1: In the beginning, we had many introductory speeches where we also mentioned that this is the third anniversary of becoming, for the Vietnamese community, to become the official minority in Slovakia. Mm-hmm. That step was, first of all, had a very symbolic value to us, but also a practical one in the sense that we are able to apply for the grants from the official fund under the Ministry of Culture, the aim of which is to support the culture of minorities, official minorities. So that helps a lot, which means that it's the first year we don't have to fully fundraise for such an event and fully finance it from our private sources. We're very grateful for that, and thanks to this we are able to bring this Vietnamese culture to people. And what I'm hoping for that people will leave with is the bridge that we created, that we have at one point, we have so many things in common and we have so much to offer to each other, to both of our communities, and that we're, in the end of the day, we're one community, which each one of us brings a different sort of culture and has something else new to offer.
0: The event kicked off with a thunderous sound of drums and a crowd favorite, the lion dance. Performers dressed in elaborate lion costumes mimicked the animal's movements in a traditional performance believed to bring good luck and fortune while driving away evil. On the main stage, the lion dance was followed by speeches from the organizers, city leaders, and the Vietnamese ambassador, all highlighting the ties between the two countries and the contributions of the Vietnamese community to Slovak society. And with that, the festival was officially underway. Throughout the day, the main stage came alive with songs, dances, and displays of traditional Vietnamese costumes and culture. Across the festival grounds, stalls offered visitors a chance to taste Vietnamese food, discover its traditions, and learn more about the community that has made Slovakia and Czechia home. We begin our tour with a group dedicated to preserving Vietnamese culture and language in Slovakia.
4: Yeah, I am Tho Chan. I have been here for 5 years.
3: So you have a booth here today at this big celebration, and I'm looking at some textbooks. I see a paper mache mask, some children's artwork. So yeah. What are you offering here today?
4: Today we have two activities. This we call cây nêu. Cây nêu is a lucky tree in Vietnam, but we make it like we created that became a quiz. People can pick up the question there and then answer and have some fun small gift from us.
3: And so you have textbooks for young Vietnamese children that live here.
4: So those are books from Vietnamese kids learn those books from number 1 to 2, 3. We have those. And in our class, we teach Vietnamese. And we have an environment for the kids that creative stuff like this in Vietnamese. Mm-hmm. So they have more chance to talk in Vietnamese out of the lesson, you know. So we want to keep the culture, the language for the kids who born here. They don't have much chance to know about Vietnamese culture, or, you know, they have less chance than us to know more about Vietnamese. So we want to keep this, to build this class, so the kid can keep the language and culture and everything, even they don't live in Vietnam.
3: So this is an association for teaching children after school?
4: Yeah, this is after school. During the years, we have the class on Saturday, mm-hmm. and during the summer, we have two class in the weekday.
0: While this organization focuses on preserving Vietnamese heritage within the community, others are working to introduce that culture to the wider public. And there may be no simpler or more effective way of bringing people together than through a game.
5: So my name is Hui An, and I'm from Czech Republic. So, I'm in the organization for the youth in the Czech Republic, Vietnamese youth, and we just cooperate together with Vietnamské kolenie, and they just ask us if we can bring some games that we do in the Czech Republic for the Vietnamese community and just to bring it to Slovak. Yeah.
3: So what is the name of the game that you've brought here today?
5: So we brought two games. First one is Oan Guan, and the second one is Choi Chuen.
3: Are they difficult to learn?
5: No, it's not. It's pretty easy. One is for more coordination, and the other one is like strategy game.
3: How have people responded to this? I see a couple families here enjoying themselves.
5: Yeah, they really enjoyed it. Just it's the traditional Vietnamese game, so it's completely different what Slovak people are playing. So they're just enjoying and learning like the culture and the games that we are playing here.
3: What does it mean for you to have your culture celebrated here in Slovakia today?
5: It's for me just getting back to my roots and getting to know more my roots, because I was born in the Czech Republic. So for me, it's just like, it's nice that I know my roots and then I can show it to the other people.
0: These games were part of an initiative by a Czech organization dedicated to building bridges, not only between the Vietnamese community and the wider society, but also between generations.
6: So my name is Quang Luong. I'm based in Prague together with the NGO that I'm representing called Viet Up. Also based in Prague, and it's been active since 2013, officially being registered in 2016. And we're organizing different community events from Czech Vietnamese Kids Day to celebrating Women's Day while giving out roses to Vietnamese shops. We do anything that just connects people, shares awareness about Vietnamese culture in Czech Republic or also here today in Slovakia. Yeah, so the booth today, we have a mixture of different things. One thing is a merch from the Little Hanoi exhibition that had its premiere at the end of June. It's about the second generation Vietnamese representing their own selves, unique selves, in what they do, from florists, artists, actors, influencers. And we have a different merch that kind of shares a little bit of our life. There is a quote here that says, "I really don't know Chinese signs," which is something that sometimes comes up when people really don't know about Vietnamese culture or Vietnamese language. So that's Little Hanoi. And then we have Bo Me Oi, which is a book / diary written by Ling, who has just founded the first kind of publishing company for Vietnamese books. And it's a diary to connect first generation Vietnamese and second generation Vietnamese to share more about their memories. There are different ways how to kind of enjoy the book. You could gift it to the first generation, where they just have a guide that gives them a way how to put down their memories that maybe they forgot about their first breakup, about their first adventure that they had.
3: And there's some sample questions, or are there questions that prompt the readers? Is that right?
6: I'll take some questions here. What is the memory that you remember the most from your childhood? Or if I go further, it goes from the childhood to puberty, first love, things like that. Or also, what have you always wanted to do, but you were never able to do?
0: Wang told us that the diary can also serve as a way for children of migrants to better understand their parents and the stories behind their migration. Those stories are not always volunteered by members of the famously stoic first generation. The second generation, however, is often much more willing to share family histories, as well as their own experiences growing up in a country that does not always fully accept them. Under one of the festival tents, authors, artists, and community organizers shared their stories in a series of thought-provoking discussions. In the audience, there were smiles, laughter, tears, a desire to learn, and perhaps most importantly, unexpected connections.
7: I'm David, I'm from Bratislava.
8: I am Mia, and I'm also from Bratislava.
3: So what brings you here today?
7: My girlfriend's aunt, she has the book she was revealing here and telling the story about it, and that's why we came here.
3: So you have Vietnamese roots?
8: Yeah, I have really small, but I have.
3: So how does it feel to have this big celebration of Vietnamese culture in Slovakia?
8: I think it's really nice. It's not really common here, so I think it's once a year. This is my first time here, but I really like it. It's really nice. Also the food and the people, everything is great.
3: What do Slovaks not know about Vietnamese culture?
7: The most of the things we know is the food, which was really good. I enjoy it also because we also like pho and all these like fried rice and some kind of things. And I'm not sure, maybe some of the things what she was talking about her in her book, maybe some, I don't know, the stories about the war, about these things, how they came here in Slovakia and they had their small groups and tried to like adapt here in Slovakia.
3: Do you feel this is a good way to teach the Slovak public about Vietnamese culture?
8: I think, yeah, it's really pretty because there are a lot of talks also about the culture and their start in Slovakia and things like that. But I also think that Slovak people really don't know how hardworking Vietnamese people are because we can compare to them.
0: Vietnam Day offered much more than games, music, and stories. The scent of Vietnamese spices drifted across the festival grounds as vendors from around the country invited visitors to experience an authentic taste of Vietnam. Perhaps no dish better represents this distinctive blend of flavors than pho, Vietnam's beloved noodle soup, made with a rich, fragrant broth, flat rice noodles, and meat such as beef or chicken. It is typically served with fresh herbs and other accompaniments. Visitors had the chance to see how pho is prepared and sample a flavor-packed bowl made by a well-known ambassador of Vietnamese cuisine.
9: Tôi là chủ tịch hiệp hội văn hóa ẩm thực.
10: I'm the chairman of the Vietnam Culinary Culture Association and also the vice chairman of the Vietnam Culinary Culture Association. Today, I have come to Trnava with a desire to promote and spread one of Vietnam's iconic national dishes to people around the world so that international friends can learn more about Vietnam through our pho. We sincerely hope that through this program and through our cuisine, you will be inspired to come to Vietnam and experience the cultural values and culinary heritage that we have to offer. Pho is a dish that represents the soul of our nation. It is one of our most beloved national dishes, and we are very proud to have a dish that is recognized and appreciated by people around the world. I'm truly delighted that the people of Slovakia have welcomed our cuisine with such warmth and affection, as if it were a loved one returning home to the family.
0: Also serving up heaping bowls of pho was Fochkarin, a popular Bratislava newcomer, owned and operated by our next guest.
11: Hello, my name is Lucia Huong Šimeková, and I was born in Bratislava, but I'm Vietnamese. I'm helping out in the stand with Vietnamese hats and books. My sister is the leading person of this event, and I feel very proud about Vietnamské korenie, which I co-founded with seven other people, and I'm very proud because in 2022 we did our first Vietnamese Day, and my sister and the whole team managed to create a really amazing day full of cultural performances, food and stands, and I think that people can really experience the Vietnamese culture and its people here in Slovakia.
3: Do you feel like people are learning something today about your culture?
11: I hope they are learning something because for years, even like growing up, a lot of people thought about Vietnamese people as, you know, working in the market or selling clothes and textiles. But we have been here for quite a long time, and the Vietnamese culture is very diverse and rich. And because we live here for a very long time and our community is very strong as well, we wanted to kind of like open up to the people of Slovakia and to show them what is our culture and that we are part of Slovakia.
3: You're also a restaurateur. So can you tell me about opening a restaurant in Slovakia?
11: When people ask me why I started my business, like what kind of problem I wanted to solve, I just wanted to have a place with a really good pho. And that's how I started my business journey in restaurant business, which is completely different from what I have been doing before. But being very, very humble about it, I have to say that our success comes from our passion for Vietnamese food and for what we do. And we are very happy and proud that we can also represent Vietnamese people in this kind of way.
12: Ano,
0: The atmosphere at Vietnam Day was truly electric, with the sights, sounds, and smells of a culture that is increasingly being recognized and celebrated in Slovakia. The enthusiasm and the size of the crowd surprised even Kvet Nguyen, an author and co-founder of Vietnamske Korenye.
3: We're right in the middle of the day. There are hundreds and hundreds of people streaming past us. How do you feel so far? How do you feel about the experience?
12: Excited, and I would like to also know how many actually it is. What is the number? Because it feels like there's tons of people. So I'm really happy about it. And I can see that the people are actually meeting here for good vibes and good vibes atmosphere, and also meeting some friends. So it's always nice to see that.
3: What do you hope visitors take away from this?
12: In general, I think because I think we could easily be headed into some kind of heavy stuff and negative emotions. And these types of events are something that could really spark this moment of connection and to feel good, actually.
0: This commitment to bridging generations and cultures while bringing a little joy to an increasingly complex world helped make this year's Vietnam Day a resounding success. The organizers hope that this now established annual celebration will continue to grow and bring Slovak and Vietnamese communities together for many years to come. That is all for today's show. I would like to thank Claudia Alner and everyone at Vietnamske Korenye. If you are listening to this show via radio, you can listen to this and past episodes on our podcast. Just search for Slovakia Today in your favorite podcast app. Thank you all for listening. This is Jeremy Hill and Romana Šundalíková signing off. Until next time, take care and do počutia.

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1: Agriculture Minister to brief government on pressing issues facing sector. Culture Minister receives Bulgarian ambassador to discuss cooperation. Sale of Czech stake in nuclear power plant still uncertain. At its first post-holiday meeting on Wednesday, the Cabinet will be briefed on the pressing issues facing the Slovak agricultural sector, such as the drought and low milk prices, Agriculture and Rural Development Minister Richard Takac announced on Tuesday. As regards crops such as wheat, barley, and oilseed rape, he said that the harvest in Slovakia is currently at the five-year average. We cannot say that the situation is entirely catastrophic. The biggest problem is with fodder crops, particularly maize for silage.

0: support for the Bulgarian national minority in Slovakia, and specific opportunities for cooperation between cultural institutions in both countries. One of the topics of discussions was the sharing of experiences from the European Capital of Culture Trenčín 2026 project. The Bulgarian city of Burgas is bidding for the title of European Capital of Culture in 2032. Both sides therefore see scope for linking the teams from Trenčín and Burgas, exchanging experience, holding working consultations, and organizing study visits. Our countries are united by an exceptionally deep shared cultural and spiritual heritage. The Cyril and Methodius tradition is one of the strongest symbols of these ties. Great Moravia was where Konstantin Cyril and Methodius carried out their work, and Bulgaria subsequently played a crucial role in preserving, developing, and further spreading their educational and literary legacy, said Šimkovičova. JESS is a joint venture between the state-owned nuclear and decommissioning company, Javis, which holds a 51% stake, and the Czech energy group, ČEZ, which owns 49% of the company's shares. The Slovak state intends to buy out the Czech company's shares in order to gain full control over the project for a new nuclear power station at Jaslovska Bohnica. ČEZ is offended by speculation in the media suggesting that there may be irregularities surrounding the sale of its stake in JESS, the company's chief spokesperson, Ladislav Kris, stated on Tuesday, adding that such claims are damaging to the company, which is traded on international markets and is therefore considering legal action against those who are spreading them. The Economy Ministry stated on Monday that the process of settling ownership rights in JESS hasn't yet been concluded, primarily due to differing views on the price that Slovakia should pay to ČEZ. Premier Robert Fico stated on Monday that the ownership arrangements in JESS must be settled in September. According to him, the Economy Ministry has caused delays and responsibility for the process must therefore be gradually transferred to the government office. Tourist accommodation providers in Slovakia posted revenues totaling more than 183 million euros, excluding VAT, for the second quarter of 2026, up by almost 18 million euros or 11% year-on-year, with revenues rising steadily in individual quarters, the Statistics Office reported on Tuesday. The office added that in nominal terms, this was the highest second quarter value since 2021, when the current methodology was applied for the first time.
1: Topical issue.
0: Currently, 53% of Slovak small and medium-sized businesses are in a stable phase of their operations, while 24% report that they are growing and another 24% say that they are experiencing a decline. These findings come from a recent survey by Tatra Banka conducted in cooperation with the Gopher Insight Research Agency. Entrepreneurs currently have two main areas of concern. They are worried about the country's overall economic situation and the many unexpected situations they have been experiencing, from the war and the pandemic to the new taxes and the constant turbulent changes they are going through, said Maria Bohusanska-Vasilkova, head of research at Tatra Banka. 78% of respondents cited the country's economic situation as a concern, while 69% were concerned about unexpected situations. According to the survey, concerns related to the day-to-day operations of their businesses come second. 58% are particularly worried about unexpected expenses, while 48% face a shortage of qualified employees. 45% reported difficulties meeting legal and regulatory obligations, and 42% cited maintaining cash flow as a concern. Only 6% of respondents said they had no concerns.
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0: Welcome to Slovakia Today, a daily program from Slovakia's national public broadcaster, STVR. I'm your host, Jeremy Hill. On today's show, we'll explore the rich blend of Slovak and Vietnamese cultures at the Vietnam Day Festival in Trnava.
1: What I'm hoping for that people will leave with is the bridge that we created. At one point, we have so many things in common and we have so much to offer to each other, to both of our communities, and that we're, at the end of the day, we're one community, which just each one of us brings a different sort of culture and has something else new to offer.
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0: In June, the number of Ukrainians receiving temporary protection in Slovakia rose by around 2,000, bringing the total number of Ukrainians living in the country to approximately 147,000.

0: 7,000. By sheer numbers, they are Slovakia's largest foreign community. Understandably, the war in Ukraine and the plight of Ukrainians receive considerable attention in the Slovak media and in public life. At the same time, other communities that have become woven into the fabric of Slovak society through decades of hard work and contribution receive far less attention. Among them is Slovakia's Vietnamese community. The first Vietnamese began arriving in what was then Czechoslovakia nearly 70 years ago. Today, around 10,000 Vietnamese people live in Slovakia, but their path to recognition as an established part of Slovak society has been a long one. For roughly three generations, Vietnamese families have lived alongside their Slovak neighbors, building businesses, raising families, and putting down roots in their adopted home. It was not until 2023, however, that the Vietnamese community was officially recognized as a national minority in Slovakia. That recognition was the result of years of effort by members of the community, particularly first and second generation Vietnamese, who worked to advocate for the community and introduce Vietnamese culture and traditions to the wider Slovak public. One of the groups involved in that effort is Vietnamské korene, or Vietnamese roots. Led largely by members of the second generation, the group created Vietnam Day, a festival celebrating Vietnamese culture and the connections between Vietnamese and Slovak communities. This year, Vietnam Day was held in Trnava on a warm summer day filled with food, music, dance, and culture. To find out more about the festival and about the community behind it, let's hear from one of its lead organizers.
1: My name is Claudia Alner. We are speaking at the Festival Day of Vietnam, which is the fourth edition of this festival. And I'm, as a project manager and the chairwoman of the organization, you know, I'm very proud to say that this year's topic of the festival is the courage within us. And the courage, first of all, of people, the Vietnamese people who came here to start their new life without the prior knowledge of the language, of the Slovak language, which is very difficult without having any family members around and you know, building their lives anew. And also the courage of the Slovak people, you know, who opened up their arms and they welcomed us here and helped make Slovakia our second home, or to many of us, the first home.
2: Tell me about putting this all together. What did you want to offer visitors?
1: This year's festival is taking place in Trnava, and the reason for that is because there are many, the Vietnamese community is quite big. We split the whole festival into three sections. You can say we introduce four different cities of Vietnam. So one part of the festival where the main stages, where the main program is happening, we have Hanoi. That's the capital city of Vietnam. Then we're now standing in Hue, Hội An, which are very known for their rich history and traditions and beautiful sites. And then if you walk to the third part, third zone of the festival, that's Ha Long Bay. So that's, you know, the northern part of Vietnam. So what people can do here, there are a lot of various workshops and family-friendly, kids-friendly activities that family with children can do. It's either painting on the traditional Vietnamese hats or, you know, traditional Vietnamese games. And they can buy traditional Vietnamese clothes, áo dài, for female, mainly for women. And and of course, part of the Vietnamese culture, it's we are known for our food and for, you know, like a great combination of many tastes.
2: What do you hope visitors take away from this experience today for the Slovaks that may not know anything about Vietnamese culture?
1: In the beginning, we had many introductory speeches where we also mentioned that this is the third anniversary of becoming, for the Vietnamese community to become the official minority in Slovakia. Mm-hmm. That step was, first of all, had a very symbolic value to us, but also a practical one in the sense that we are able to apply for the grants from the official fund under the Ministry of Culture, the aim of which is to support the culture of minorities, official minorities. So that helps a lot, which means that it's the first year we don't have to fully fundraise for such an event and fully finance it from our private sources. We're very grateful for that, and thanks to this we are able to bring this Vietnamese culture to people. And what I'm hoping for that people will leave with is the bridge that we created, that we have at one point, we have so many things in common and we have so much to offer to each other, to both of our communities, and that we're, at the end of the day, we're one community, which just each one of us brings a different sort of culture and has something else and new to offer.
0: The event kicked off with a thunderous sound of drums and a crowd favorite, the lion dance. Performers dressed in elaborate lion costumes mimicked the animal's movements in a traditional performance believed to bring good luck and fortune while driving away evil. On the main stage, the lion dance was followed by speeches from the organizers, city leaders, and the Vietnamese ambassador, all highlighting the ties between the two countries and the contributions of the Vietnamese community to Slovak society. And with that, the festival was officially underway. Throughout the day, the main stage came alive with songs, dances, and displays of traditional Vietnamese costumes and culture. Across the festival grounds, stalls offered visitors a chance to taste Vietnamese food, discover its traditions, and learn more about the community that has made Slovakia and Czechia home. We begin our tour with a group dedicated to preserving Vietnamese culture and language in Slovakia.
3: Yeah, I am Tho Chan. I have been here for 5 years.
2: So you have a booth here today at this big celebration, and I'm looking at some textbooks. I see a papier-mâché mask, some children's artwork. So yeah. What are you offering here today?
3: Today we have two activities. There's, you see, this we call cây nêu. Cây nêu is a lucky tree in Vietnam, but we make it like we created that became a quiz. People can pick up the question there and then answer and have some fun, give small gift from us.
2: And so you have textbooks for young Vietnamese children that live here.
3: So those are books from Vietnamese kids learn those books from number 1 to 2, 3. We have those, and in our class we teach Vietnamese. And we have an environment for the kids that creative stuff like this in Vietnamese. Mm-hmm. So they have more chance to talk in Vietnamese out of the lesson, you know. So we want to keep the culture, the language for the kids who born here. They don't have much chance to know about Vietnamese culture, or, you know, they have less chance than us to know more about Vietnamese. Mm-hmm. So we want to keep this, to build this class, so the kid can keep the language and culture and everything, even they don't live in Vietnam.
2: So this is an association for teaching children after school?
3: Yeah, this is after school. During the years, we have the class on Saturday, mm-hmm. and during the summer, we have two classes in the weekday.
0: While this organization focuses on preserving Vietnamese heritage within the community, others are working to introduce that culture to the wider public. And there may be no simpler or more effective way of bringing people together than through a game.
4: So my name is Huy An, and I'm from Czech Republic. So, I'm in the organization for the youth in the Czech Republic, Vietnamese youth, and we just cooperate together with Vietnamskaya Kolenie, and they just ask us if we can bring some games that we do in the Czech Republic for the Vietnamese community, and just to bring it to Slovak. Yeah.
2: So what is the name of the game that you've brought here today?
4: So we brought two games. First one is O An Quan, and the second one is Chuchuan.
2: Are they difficult to learn?
4: No, it's not. It's pretty easy. One is for more coordination and the other one is like strategy game.
2: How have people responded to this? I see a couple of families here enjoying themselves.
4: Yeah, they really enjoyed it. Just it's the traditional Vietnamese game, so it's completely different what Slovak people are playing. So they're just enjoying and learning like the culture and the games that we are playing here.
2: What does it mean for you to have your culture celebrated here in Slovakia today?
4: It's for me just getting back to my roots and getting to know more my roots, because I was born in the Czech Republic. So for me, it's just like, it's nice that I know my roots and then I can show it to the other people.
0: These games were part of an initiative by a Czech organization dedicated to building bridges, not only between the Vietnamese community and the wider society, but also between generations.
5: So my name is Quang Luong. I'm based in Prague together with the NGO that I'm representing called Viet Up, also based in Prague, and it's been active since 2013, officially being registered in 2016. And we're organizing different community events, from Czech-Vietnamese Kids Day to celebrating Women's Day, while giving out roses to Vietnamese shops. We do anything that just connects people, shares awareness about Vietnamese culture in Czech Republic, or also here today in Slovakia. Yeah, so the booth today, we have a mixture of different things. One thing is a merch from the Little Hanoi exhibition that had its premiere at the end of June. It's about the second generation Vietnamese representing their own selves, unique selves, in what they do, from florists, artists, actors, influencers. And we have different merch that kind of shares a little bit of our life. There is a quote here that says, "I really don't know Chinese signs," which is something that sometimes comes up when people really don't know about Vietnamese culture or Vietnamese language. So that's Little Hanoi. And then we have Bo Me Oi, which is a book / diary written by Ling, who has just founded the first kind of publishing company for Vietnamese books. And it's a diary to connect first generation Vietnamese and second generation Vietnamese to share more about their memories. There are different ways how to kind of enjoy the book. You could gift it to the first generation, where they just have a guide that gives them a way how to put down their memories that maybe they forgot about their first breakup, about their first adventure that they had.
2: And there's some sample questions, or are there questions that prompt the readers, is that right?
5: I'll take some questions here. What is the memory that you remember the most from your childhood? Or if I go further, it goes from the childhood to puberty, first love, things like that. Or also, what have you always wanted to do, but you were never able to do?
0: Wong told us that the diary can also serve as a way for children of migrants to better understand their parents and the stories behind their migration. Those stories are not always volunteered by members of the famously stoic first generation. The second generation, however, is often much more willing to share family histories, as well as their own experiences growing up in a country that does not always fully accept them. Under one of the festival tents, authors, artists, and community organizers shared their stories in a series of thought-provoking discussions. In the audience, there were smiles, laughter, tears, a desire to learn, and perhaps most importantly, unexpected connections.
6: I'm David, I'm from Bratislava.
7: I am Mia, and I'm also from Bratislava.
2: So what brings you here today?
6: My girlfriend's aunt, she has the book she was revealing here and telling the story about it, and that's why we came here.
2: So you have Vietnamese roots?
7: Yeah, I have really small, but I have.
2: So how does it feel to have this big celebration of Vietnamese culture in Slovakia?
7: I think it's really nice. It's not really common here, so I think it's once a year. This is my first time here, but I really like it. It's really nice. Also the food and the people, everything is great.
2: What do Slovaks not know about Vietnamese culture?
6: The most of the things we know is the food, which was really good. I enjoy it also because we also like pho and all these like fried rice and some kind of things. And I'm not sure. Maybe some of the things what she was talking about her in her book. Maybe some, I don't know, the stories about the war, about these things, how they came here in Slovakia and they had their small groups and tried to like adapt here in Slovakia.
2: Do you feel this is a good way to teach the Slovak public about Vietnamese culture?
7: I think, yeah, it's really pretty because there are a lot of talks also about the culture and their start in Slovakia and things like that. But I also think that Slovak people really don't know how hardworking Vietnamese people are because we can compare to them.
0: Vietnam Day offered much more than games, music, and stories. The scent of Vietnamese spices drifted across the festival grounds as vendors from around the country invited visitors to experience an authentic taste of Vietnam. Perhaps no dish better represents this distinctive blend of flavors than pho, Vietnam's beloved noodle soup, made with a rich, fragrant broth, flat rice noodles, and meat such as beef or chicken. It is typically served with fresh herbs and other accompaniments. Visitors had the chance to see how pho is prepared and sample a flavor-packed bowl made by a well-known ambassador of Vietnamese cuisine.
8: Tôi là chủ tịch hiệp hội văn hóa ẩm thực.
9: I'm the chairman of the Vietnam Culinary Culture Association and also the vice chairman of the Vietnam Culinary Culture Association. Today, I have come to Trnava with a desire to promote and spread one of Vietnam's iconic national dishes to people around the world so that international friends can learn more about Vietnam through our pho. We sincerely hope that through this program and through our cuisine, you will be inspired to come to Vietnam and experience the cultural values and culinary heritage that we have to offer. Pho is a dish that represents the soul of our nation. It is one of our most beloved national dishes, and we are very proud to have a dish that is recognized and appreciated by people around the world. I'm truly delighted that the people of Slovakia have welcomed our cuisine with such warmth and affection, as if it were a loved one returning home to the family.
0: Also serving up heaping bowls of pho was Fochkarin, a popular Bratislava newcomer, owned and operated by our next guest.
10: Hello, my name is Lucia Huong Šimeková, and I was born in Bratislava, but I'm Vietnamese. I'm helping out in the stand with Vietnamese hats and books. My sister is the leading person of this event, and I feel very proud about Vietnamské korene, which I co-founded with seven other people, and I'm very proud because in 2022 we did our first Vietnamese Day, and my sister and the whole team managed to create a really amazing day full of cultural performances, food and stands, and I think that people can really experience the Vietnamese culture and its people here in Slovakia.
2: Do you feel like people are learning something today about your culture?
10: I hope they are learning something because for years, even like growing up, a lot of people thought about Vietnamese people as, you know, working in the market or selling clothes and textiles. But we have been here for quite a long time, and the Vietnamese culture is very diverse and rich. And because we live here for a very long time and our community is very strong as well, we wanted to kind of like open up to the people of Slovakia and to show them what is our culture and that we are part of Slovakia.
2: You're also a restaurateur. So can you tell me about opening a restaurant in Slovakia?
10: When people ask me why I started my business, like what kind of problem I wanted to solve, I just wanted to have a place with a really good pho. And that's how I started my business journey in restaurant business, which is completely different from what I've been doing before. But being very, very humble about it, I have to say that our success comes from our passion for Vietnamese food and for what we do. And we are very happy and proud that we can also represent Vietnamese people in this kind of way.
0: The atmosphere at Vietnam Day was truly electric, with the sights, sounds, and smells of a culture that is increasingly being recognized and celebrated in Slovakia. The enthusiasm and the size of the crowd surprised even Kvet Nguyen, an author and co-founder of Vietnamske Korenje.
2: We're right in the middle of the day. There are hundreds and hundreds of people streaming past us. How do you feel so far? How do you feel about the experience?
11: Excited, and I would like to also know how many actually it is. What is the number? Because it feels like there's tons of people. So I'm really happy about it. And I can see that the people are actually meeting here for good vibes and good vibes atmosphere, and also meeting some friends. So it's always nice to see that.
2: What do you hope visitors take away from this?
11: In general, I think I think we could easily be headed into some kind of heavy stuff and negative emotions, and these types of events are something that could really spark this moment of connection and to feel good, actually.
0: This commitment to bridging generations and cultures while bringing a little joy to an increasingly complex world helped make this year's Vietnam Day a resounding success. The organizers hope that this now established annual celebration will continue to grow and bring Slovak and Vietnamese communities together for many years to come. That is all for today's show. I would like to thank Claudia Alner and everyone at Vietnamske Korenje. If you are listening to this show via radio, you can listen to this and past episodes on our podcast. Just search for Slovakia Today in your favorite podcast app. Thank you all for listening. This is Jeremy Hill and Romana Šondolíková signing off. Until next time, take care and do počutia.

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1: Agriculture Minister to brief government on pressing issues facing sector. Culture Minister receives Bulgarian ambassador to discuss cooperation. Sale of Czech stake in nuclear power plant still uncertain. At its first post-holiday meeting on Wednesday, the Cabinet will be briefed on the pressing issues facing the Slovak agricultural sector, such as the drought and low milk prices, Agriculture and Rural Development Minister Richard Takac announced on Tuesday. As regards crops such as wheat, barley, and oilseed rape, he said that the harvest in Slovakia is currently at the five-year average. We cannot say that the situation is entirely catastrophic. The biggest problem is with fodder crops, particularly maize for silage. This is causing problems for farmers involved in livestock production, he emphasized. Takac repeatedly rejected the much-discussed issue of the privatization of the Slovak irrigation system. No one here is going to hand over the control of the state-owned firm to private hands. In fact, ever since I took up office, I've been saying, no privatization, this will remain in state hands, stressed the minister. Culture Minister Martina Šimkovičová received Bulgaria's ambassador to Slovakia on Tuesday to discuss the further development of Slovak-Bulgarian cultural relations, their shared cultural and historical heritage, support for the Bulgarian national minority in Slovakia, and specific opportunities for cooperation between cultural institutions in both countries. One of the topics of discussions was the sharing of experiences from the European Capital of Culture Trenčín 2026 project. The Bulgarian city of Burgas is bidding for the title of European Capital of Culture in 2032. Both sides therefore see scope for linking the teams from Trenčín and Burgas, exchanging experience, holding working consultations, and organizing study visits. Our countries are united by an exceptionally deep shared cultural and spiritual heritage. The Cyril and Methodius tradition is one of the strongest symbols of these ties. Great Moravia was where Constantine Cyril and Methodius carried out their work, and Bulgaria subsequently played a crucial role in preserving, developing, and further spreading their educational and literary legacy, said Šimkovičová. JESS is a joint venture between the state-owned nuclear and decommissioning company, Javis, which holds a 51% stake, and the Czech energy group, ČEZ, which owns 49% of the company's shares. The Slovak state intends to buy out the Czech company's shares in order to gain full control over the project for a new nuclear power station at Jaslovska Bohunice. ČEZ

0: The Economy Ministry has caused delays, and responsibility for the process must therefore be gradually transferred to the government office. Tourist accommodation providers in Slovakia posted revenues totaling more than 183 million euros, excluding VAT, for the second quarter of 2026, up by almost 18 million euros or 11% year-on-year. With revenues rising steadily in individual quarters, the Statistics Office reported on Tuesday. The office added that in nominal terms, this was the highest second quarter value since 2021, when the current methodology was applied for the first time.
1: Topical issue.
0: Currently, 53% of Slovak small and medium-sized businesses are in a stable phase of their operations, while 24% report that they are growing and another 24% say that they are experiencing a decline. These findings come from a recent survey by Tatra Banka conducted in cooperation with the Gopher Insight Research Agency. Entrepreneurs currently have two main areas of concern. They are worried about the country's overall economic situation and the many unexpected situations they have been experiencing, from the war and the pandemic to the new taxes and the constant turbulent changes they are going through, said Maria Bohusanska-Vasilkova, head of research at Tatra Banka. 78% of respondents cited the country's economic situation as a concern, while 69% were concerned about unexpected situations. According to the survey, concerns related to the day-to-day operations of their businesses come second. 58% are particularly worried about unexpected expenses, while 48% face a shortage of qualified employees. 45% reported difficulties meeting legal and regulatory obligations, and 42% cited maintaining cash flow as a concern. Only 6% of respondents said they had no concerns.
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0: Welcome to Slovakia Today, a daily program from Slovakia's national public broadcaster, STVR. I'm your host, Jeremy Hill. On today's show, we'll explore the rich blend of Slovak and Vietnamese cultures at the Vietnam Day Festival in Trnava.
1: What I'm hoping for that people will leave with is the bridge that we created. At one point, we have so many things in common and we have so much to offer to each other, to both of our communities, and that we're, at the end of the day, we're one community, which is each one of us brings a different sort of culture and has something else new to offer.
0: Stay with us.
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0: In June, the number of Ukrainians receiving temporary protection in Slovakia rose by around 2,000, bringing the total number of Ukrainians living in the country to approximately 147,000. By sheer numbers, they are Slovakia's largest foreign community. Understandably, the war in Ukraine and the plight of Ukrainians receive considerable attention in the Slovak media and in public life. At the same time, other communities that have become woven into the fabric of Slovak society through decades of hard work and contribution receive far less attention. Among them is Slovakia's Vietnamese community. The first Vietnamese began arriving in what was then Czechoslovakia nearly 70 years ago. Today, around 10,000 Vietnamese people live in Slovakia, but their path to recognition as an established part of Slovak society has been a long one. For roughly three generations, Vietnamese families have lived alongside their Slovak neighbors, building businesses, raising families, and putting down roots in their adopted home. It was not until 2023, however, that the Vietnamese community was officially recognized as a national minority in Slovakia. That recognition was the result of years of effort by members of the community, particularly first and second generation Vietnamese, who worked to advocate for the community and introduce Vietnamese culture and traditions to the wider Slovak public. One of the groups involved in that effort is Vietnamske korenie, or Vietnamese roots. Led largely by members of the second generation, the group created Vietnam Day, a festival celebrating Vietnamese culture and the connections between Vietnamese and Slovak communities. This year, Vietnam Day was held in Trnava, on a warm summer day filled with food, music, dance, and culture. To find out more about the festival and about the community behind it,

0: Let's hear from one of its lead organizers.
1: My name is Claudia Alner. Yeah, and we are speaking at the Festival Day of Vietnam, which is the fourth edition of this festival. And I'm, as a project manager and the chairwoman of the organization, you know, I'm very proud to say that today's, this year's topic of the festival is the courage within us. And the courage, first of all, of people, the Vietnamese people who came here to start their new life without the prior knowledge of the language, of the Slovak language, which is very difficult without having any family members around and you know, building their lives anew. And also the courage of the Slovak people, you know, who opened up their arms and they welcomed us here and helped make Slovakia our second home, or to many of us, the first home.
0: Tell me about putting this all together. What did you want to offer visitors?
1: This year's festival is taking place in Trnava, and the reason for that is because there are many, the Vietnamese community is quite big. We split the whole festival into three sections. You can say we introduce four different cities of Vietnam. So one part of the festival where the main stages, where the main program is happening, we have Hanoi. That's the capital city of Vietnam. Then we're now standing in Hue, Hội An, which are very known for their rich history and traditions and beautiful sites. And then if you walk to the third part, third zone of the festival, that's Ha Long Bay. So that's, you know, the northern part of Vietnam. So what people can do here, there are a lot of various workshops and family-friendly, kids-friendly activities that family with children can do. It's either painting on the traditional Vietnamese hats or, you know, traditional Vietnamese games. And they can buy traditional Vietnamese clothes, áo dài, for female, mainly for women. And yeah, and of course, part of the Vietnamese culture, it's we are known for our food and for, you know, like a great combination of many tastes.
0: What do you hope visitors take away from this experience today for the Slovaks that may not know anything about Vietnamese culture?
1: In the beginning, we had many introductory speeches where we also mentioned that this is the third anniversary of becoming, for the Vietnamese community to become the official minority in Slovakia. Mm-hmm. That step was, first of all, had a very symbolic value to us, but also a practical one in the sense that we are able to apply for the grants from the official fund under the Ministry of Culture, the aim of which is to support the culture of minorities, official minorities. So that helps a lot, which means that this is the first year we don't have to fully fundraise for such an event and fully finance it from our private sources. We're very grateful for that, and thanks to this we are able to bring this Vietnamese culture to people. And what I'm hoping for that people will leave with is the bridge that we created, that we have at one point, we have so many things in common and we have so much to offer to each other, to both of our communities, and that we're, at the end of the day, we're one community, which just each one of us brings a different sort of culture and has something else new to offer.
0: The event kicked off with a thunderous sound of drums and a crowd favorite, the lion dance. Performers dressed in elaborate lion costumes mimicked the animal's movements in a traditional performance believed to bring good luck and fortune while driving away evil. On the main stage, the lion dance was followed by speeches from the organizers, city leaders, and the Vietnamese ambassador, all highlighting the ties between the two countries and the contributions of the Vietnamese community to Slovak society. And with that, the festival was officially underway. Throughout the day, the main stage came alive with songs, dances, and displays of traditional Vietnamese costumes and culture. Across the festival grounds, stalls offered visitors a chance to taste Vietnamese food, discover its traditions, and learn more about the community that has made Slovakia and Czechia home. We begin our tour with a group dedicated to preserving Vietnamese culture and language in Slovakia.
2: Yeah, I am Turchan. I have been here for 5 years.
0: So you have a booth here today at this big celebration, and I'm looking at some textbooks. I see a papier-mâché mask, some children's artwork. So yeah. What are you offering here today?
2: Today we have two activities. There is, you see, this we call cây nêu. Cây nêu is a lucky tree in Vietnam, but we make it like we created that became a quiz. People can pick up the question there and then answer and have some fun gift, small gift from us.
0: And so you have textbooks for young Vietnamese children that live here.
2: So those are books from Vietnamese kids learn those books from number 1 to 2, 3. We have those. And in our class, we teach Vietnamese. And we have an environment for the kids that creative stuff like this in Vietnamese. Mm-hmm. So they have more chance to talk in Vietnamese out of the lesson, you know. So we want to keep the culture, the language for the kid who born here. They don't have much chance to know about Vietnamese culture, or, you know, they have less chance than us to know more about Vietnamese. So we want to keep this, to build this class, so the kid can keep the language and culture and everything, even they don't live in Vietnam.
0: So this is an association for teaching children after school?
2: Yeah, this is after school. During the years, we have the class on Saturday, mm-hmm. and during the summer, we have two classes in the weekday.
0: While this organization focuses on preserving Vietnamese heritage within the community, others are working to introduce that culture to the wider public. And there may be no simpler or more effective way of bringing people together than through a game.
3: So my name is Huy An, and I'm from Czech Republic. So, I'm in the organization for the youth in the Czech Republic, Vietnamese youth, and we just cooperate together with Vietnamskaya Kolonia, and they just ask us if we can bring some games that we do in the Czech Republic for the Vietnamese community, and just to bring it to Slovak. Yeah.
0: So what is the name of the game that you've brought here today?
3: So we brought two games. First one is Oan Guan, and the second one is Chö Chuen.
0: Are they difficult to learn?
3: No, it's not. It's pretty easy. One is for more coordination, and the other one is like strategy game.
0: How have people responded to this? I see a couple of families here enjoying themselves.
3: Yeah, they really enjoyed it. Just it's the traditional Vietnamese game, so it's completely different what Slovak people are playing. So they're just enjoying and learning like the culture and the games that we are playing here.
0: What does it mean for you to have your culture celebrated here in Slovakia today?
3: It's for me just getting back to my roots and getting to know more my roots, because I was born in the Czech Republic. So for me, it's just like, it's nice that I know my roots and then I can show it to the other people.
0: These games were part of an initiative by a Czech organization dedicated to building bridges, not only between the Vietnamese community and the wider society, but also between generations.
4: So my name is Quang Luong. I'm based in Prague together with the NGO that I'm representing called Viet Up, also based in Prague, and it's been active since 2013, officially being registered in 2016. And we're organizing different community events, from Czech Vietnamese Kids Day to celebrating Women's Day, while giving out roses to Vietnamese shops. We do anything that just connects people, shares awareness about Vietnamese culture in Czech Republic, or also here today in Slovakia. Yeah, so the booth today, we have a mixture of different things. One thing is a merch from the Little Hanoi exhibition that had its premiere at the end of June. It's about the second generation Vietnamese representing their own selves, unique selves, in what they do, from florists, artists, actors, influencers. And we have a different merch that kind of shares a little bit of our life. There is a quote here that says, "I really don't know Chinese signs," which is something that sometimes comes up when people really don't know about Vietnamese culture or Vietnamese language. So that's Little Hanoi. And then we have Bo Me Oi, which is a book slash diary written by Ling, who has just founded the first kind of publishing company for Vietnamese books. And it's a diary to connect first generation Vietnamese and second generation Vietnamese to share more about their memories. There are different ways how to kind of enjoy the book. You could gift it to the first generation, mm-hmm. where they just have a guide that gives them a way how to put down their memories that maybe they forgot about their first breakup, about their first adventure that they had.
5: And there's some sample questions, or are there questions that prompt the readers, is that right?
4: I'll take some questions here. What is the memory that you remember the most from your childhood? Or if I go further, it goes from the childhood to puberty, first love, things like that. Or also, what have you always wanted to do, but you were never able to do?
0: Wang told us that the diary can also serve as a way for children of migrants to better understand their parents and the stories behind their migration. Those stories are not always volunteered by members of the famously stoic first generation. The second generation, however, is often much more willing to share family histories, as well as their own experiences growing up in a country that does not always fully accept them. Under one of the festival tents, authors, artists, and community organizers shared their stories in a series of thought-provoking discussions. In the audience, there were smiles, laughter, tears, a desire to learn, and perhaps most importantly, unexpected connections.
6: I'm David, I'm from Bratislava.
7: I am Mia, and I'm also from Bratislava.
5: So what brings you here today?
6: My girlfriend's aunt, she has the book she was revealing here and telling the story about it, and that's why we came here.
5: So you have Vietnamese roots?
7: Yeah, I have really small, but I have.
5: So how does it feel to have this big celebration of Vietnamese culture in Slovakia?
7: I think it's really nice. It's not really common here, so I think it's once a year. This is my first time here, but I really like it. It's really nice. Also the food and the people, everything is great.
5: What do Slovaks not know about Vietnamese culture?
6: The most of the things we know is the food, which was really good. I enjoy it also because we also like pho and all these like fried rice and some kind of things. And I'm not sure, maybe some of the things what she was talking about in her book, maybe some, I don't know, the stories about the war, about these things, how they came here in Slovakia and they had their small groups and tried to like adapt here in Slovakia.
5: Do you feel this is a good way to teach the Slovak public about Vietnamese culture?
7: I think, yeah, it's really pretty because there are a lot of talks also about the culture and their start in Slovakia and things like that. But I also think that Slovak people really don't know how hardworking Vietnamese people are because we can compare to them.
0: Vietnam Day offered much more than games, music, and stories. The scent of Vietnamese spices drifted across the festival grounds as vendors from around the country invited visitors to experience an authentic taste of Vietnam. Perhaps no dish better represents this distinctive blend of flavors than pho, Vietnam's beloved noodle soup, made with a rich, fragrant broth, flat rice noodles, and meat such as beef or chicken. It is typically served with fresh herbs and other accompaniments. Visitors had the chance to see how pho is prepared and sample a flavor-packed bowl made by a well-known ambassador of Vietnamese cuisine.
8: Tôi là chủ tịch hiệp hội văn hóa ẩm thực.
9: I'm the chairman of the Vietnam Culinary Culture Association and also the vice chairman of the Vietnam Culinary Culture Association. Today, I have come to Trnava with a desire to promote and spread one of Vietnam's iconic national dishes to people around the world so that international friends can learn more about Vietnam through our pho. We sincerely hope that through this program and through our cuisine, you will be inspired to come to Vietnam and experience the cultural values and culinary heritage that we have to offer. Pho is a dish that represents the soul of our nation. It is one of our most beloved national dishes, and we are very proud to have a dish that is recognized and appreciated by people around the world. I'm truly delighted that the people of Slovakia have welcomed our cuisine with such warmth and affection, as if it were a loved one returning home to the family.
0: Also serving up heaping bowls of pho was Fochkarin, a popular Bratislava newcomer, owned and operated by our next guest.
10: Hello, my name is Lucia Huong Šimeková, and I was born in Bratislava, but I'm Vietnamese. I'm helping out in the stand with Vietnamese hats and books. My sister is the leading person of this event, and I feel very proud about Vietnamské korene, which I co-founded with seven other people. And I'm very proud because in 2022 we did our first Vietnam.

0: of cultural performances, food and stands, and I think that people can really experience the Vietnamese culture and its people here in Slovakia.
1: Do you feel like people are learning something today about your culture?
0: I hope they are learning something, because for years, even like growing up, a lot of people thought about Vietnamese people as, you know, working in the market or selling clothes and textiles. But we have been here for quite a long time, and the Vietnamese culture is very diverse and rich. And because we live here for a very long time, and our community is very strong as well, we wanted to kind of like open up to the people of Slovakia and to show them what is our culture and that we are part of Slovakia.
1: You're also a restaurateur. So can you tell me about opening a restaurant in Slovakia?
0: When people ask me why I started my business, like what kind of problem I wanted to solve, I just wanted to have a place with a really good pho. And that's how I started my business journey in restaurant business, which is completely different from what I've been doing before. But being very, very humble about it, I have to say that our success comes from our passion for Vietnamese food and for what we do. And we are very happy and proud that we can also represent Vietnamese people in this kind of way.
2: The atmosphere at Vietnam Day was truly electric, with the sights, sounds, and smells of a culture that is increasingly being recognized and celebrated in Slovakia. The enthusiasm and the size of the crowd surprised even Kvet Nguyen, an author and co-founder of Vietnamske Korenie.
1: We're right in the middle of the day. There are hundreds and hundreds of people streaming past us. How do you feel so far? How do you feel about the experience?
3: Excited, and I would like to also know how many actually it is. What is the number? Because it feels like there's tons of people. So I'm really happy about it. And I can see that the people are actually meeting here for good vibes and good vibes atmosphere, and also meeting some friends. So it's always nice to see that.
1: What do you hope visitors take away from this?
3: In general, I think I think we could easily be headed into some kind of heavy stuff and negative emotions. And these types of events are something that could really spark this moment of connection and to feel good, actually.
2: This commitment to bridging generations and cultures while bringing a little joy to an increasingly complex world helped make this year's Vietnam Day a resounding success. The organizers hope that this now established annual celebration will continue to grow and bring Slovak and Vietnamese communities together for many years to come. That is all for today's show. I would like to thank Claudia Alner and everyone at Vietnamske Korenie. If you are listening to this show via radio, you can listen to this and past episodes on our podcast. Just search for Slovakia Today in your favorite podcast app. Thank you all for listening. This is Jeremy Hill and Romana Šundelíková signing off. Until next time, take care and do počutia.

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1: Agriculture Minister to brief government on pressing issues facing sector. Culture Minister receives Bulgarian ambassador to discuss cooperation. Sale of Czech stake in nuclear power plant still uncertain. At its first post-holiday meeting on Wednesday, the Cabinet will be briefed on the pressing issues facing the Slovak agricultural sector, such as the drought and low milk prices. Agriculture and Rural Development Minister Richard Takac announced on Tuesday. As regards crops such as wheat, barley, and oilseed rape, he said that the harvest in Slovakia is currently at the five-year average. We cannot say that the situation is entirely catastrophic. The biggest problem is with fodder crops, particularly maize for silage. This is causing problems for farmers involved in livestock production, he emphasized. Takac repeatedly rejected the much-discussed issue of the privatization of the Slovak irrigation system. No one here is going to hand over the control of the state-owned firm to private hands. In fact, ever since I took up office, I've been saying, no privatization, this will remain in state hands, stressed the minister. Culture Minister Martina Šimkovičová received Bulgaria's ambassador to Slovakia on Tuesday to discuss the further development of Slovak-Bulgarian cultural relations, their shared cultural and historical heritage, support for the Bulgarian national minority in Slovakia, and specific opportunities for cooperation between cultural institutions in both countries. One of the topics of discussions was the sharing of experiences from the European Capital of Culture Trenčín 2026 project. The Bulgarian city of Burgas is bidding for the title of European Capital of Culture in 2032. Both sides therefore see scope for linking the teams from Trenčín and Burgas, exchanging experience, holding working consultations, and organizing study visits. Our countries are united by an exceptionally deep shared cultural and spiritual heritage. The Cyril and Methodius tradition is one of the strongest symbols of these ties. Great Moravia was where Constantine Cyril and Methodius carried out their work, and Bulgaria subsequently played a crucial role in preserving, developing, and further spreading their educational and literary legacy, said Šimkovičová. JESS is a joint venture between the state-owned nuclear and decommissioning company, Javis, which holds a 51% stake, and the Czech energy group, ČEZ, which owns 49% of the company's shares. The Slovak state intends to buy out the Czech company's shares in order to gain full control over the project for a new nuclear power station at Jaslovska Bohnica. ČEZ is offended by speculation in the media suggesting that there may be irregularities surrounding the sale of its stake in JESS, the company's chief spokesperson, Ladislav Kris, stated on Tuesday, adding that such claims are damaging to the company, which is traded on international markets and is therefore considering legal action against those who are spreading them. The Economy Ministry stated on Monday that the process of settling ownership rights in JESS hasn't yet been concluded, primarily due to differing views on the price that Slovakia should pay to ČEZ. Premier Robert Fico stated on Monday that the ownership arrangements in JESS must be settled in September. According to him, the Economy Ministry has caused delays and responsibility for the process must therefore be gradually transferred to the government office. Tourist accommodation providers in Slovakia posted revenues totaling more than 183 million euros, excluding VAT, for the second quarter of 2026, up by almost 18 million euros or 11% year-on-year. With revenues rising steadily in individual quarters, the Statistics Office reported on Tuesday. The office added that in nominal terms, this was the highest second quarter value since 2021, when the current methodology was applied for the first time.
0: Topical issue.
1: Currently, 53% of Slovak small and medium-sized businesses are in a stable phase of their operations, while 24% report that they are growing and another 24% say that they are experiencing a decline. These findings come from a recent survey by Tatra Banka conducted in cooperation with the Gopher Insight Research Agency. Entrepreneurs currently have two main areas of concern. They are worried about the country's overall economic situation and the many unexpected situations they have been experiencing, from the war and the pandemic to the new taxes and the constant turbulent changes they are going through,

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0: Welcome to Slovakia Today, a daily program from Slovakia's national public broadcaster, STVR. I'm your host, Jeremy Hill. On today's show, we'll explore the rich blend of Slovak and Vietnamese cultures at the Vietnam Day Festival in Trnava.
1: What I'm hoping for that people will leave with is the bridge that we created. At one point, we have so many things in common and we have so much to offer to each other, to both of our communities, and that we're, in the end of the day, we're one community, which just each one of us brings a different sort of culture and has something else and new to offer.
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0: In June, the number of Ukrainians receiving temporary protection in Slovakia rose by around 2,000, bringing the total number of Ukrainians living in the country to approximately 147,000. By sheer numbers, they are Slovakia's largest foreign community. Understandably, the war in Ukraine and the plight of Ukrainians receive considerable attention in the Slovak media and in public life. At the same time, other communities that have become woven into the fabric of Slovak society through decades of hard work and contribution receive far less attention. Among them is Slovakia's Vietnamese community. The first Vietnamese began arriving in what was then Czechoslovakia nearly 70 years ago. Today, around 10,000 Vietnamese people live in Slovakia, but their path to recognition as an established part of Slovak society has been a long one. For roughly three generations, Vietnamese families have lived alongside their Slovak neighbors, building businesses, raising families, and putting down roots in their adopted home. It was not until 2023, however, that the Vietnamese community was officially recognized as a national minority in Slovakia. That recognition was the result of years of effort by members of the community, particularly first and second generation Vietnamese, who worked to advocate for the community and introduce Vietnamese culture and traditions to the wider Slovak public. One of the groups involved in that effort is Vietnamské korene, or Vietnamese roots. Led largely by members of the second generation, the group created Vietnam Day, a festival celebrating Vietnamese culture and the connections between Vietnamese and Slovak communities. This year, Vietnam Day was held in Trnava, on a warm summer day filled with food, music, dance, and culture. To find out more about the festival and about the community behind it, let's hear from one of its lead organizers.
1: My name is Claudia Alner. Yeah, and we are speaking at the Festival Day of Vietnam, which is the fourth edition of this festival. And I'm, as a project manager and the chairwoman of the organization, you know, I'm very proud to say that this year's topic of the festival is the courage within us. And the courage, first of all, of people, the Vietnamese people who came here to start their new life without the prior knowledge of the language, of the Slovak language, which is very difficult without having any family members around and you know, building their lives anew. And also the courage of the Slovak people, you know, who opened up their arms and they welcomed us here and helped make Slovakia our second home, or to many of us, the first home.
3: Tell me about putting this all together. What did you want to offer visitors?
1: This year's festival is taking place in Trnava, and the reason for that is because there are many, the Vietnamese community is quite big. We split the whole festival into three sections. You can say we introduce four different cities of Vietnam. So one part of the festival where the main stages, where the main program is happening, we have Hanoi. That's the capital city of Vietnam. Then we're now standing in Hoi An, which are very known for their rich history and traditions and beautiful sights. And then if you walk to the third zone of the festival, that's Ha Long Bay. So that's, you know, the northern part of Vietnam. So what people can do here, there are a lot of variations.

0: various workshops and family-friendly, kids-friendly activities that family with children can do. It's either painting on the traditional Vietnamese hats or, you know, traditional Vietnamese games. And they can buy traditional Vietnamese clothes, áo dài, for female, mainly for women. And yeah, and of course, part of the Vietnamese culture, it's we are known for our food and for, you know, like a great combination of many tastes.
1: What do you hope visitors take away from this experience today for the Slovaks that may not know anything about Vietnamese culture?
0: In the beginning, we had many introductory speeches where we also mentioned that this is the third anniversary of becoming, for the Vietnamese community, to become the official minority in Slovakia. Mm-hmm. That step was, first of all, had a very symbolic value to us, but also a practical one in the sense that we are able to apply for the grants from the official fund under the Ministry of Culture, the aim of which is to support the culture of minorities, official minorities. So that helps a lot, which means that this is the first year we don't have to fully fundraise for such an event and fully finance it from our private sources. We're very grateful for that, and thanks to this we are able to bring this Vietnamese culture to people. And what I'm hoping for that people will leave with is the bridge that we created, that we have at one point, we have so many things in common and we have so much to offer to each other, to both of our communities, and that we're, at the end of the day, we're one community, which just each one of us brings a different sort of culture and has something else new to offer.
2: The event kicked off with a thunderous sound of drums and a crowd favorite, the lion dance. Performers dressed in elaborate lion costumes mimicked the animal's movements in a traditional performance believed to bring good luck and fortune while driving away evil. On the main stage, the lion dance was followed by speeches from the organizers, city leaders, and the Vietnamese ambassador, all highlighting the ties between the two countries and the contributions of the Vietnamese community to Slovak society. And with that, the festival was officially underway. Throughout the day, the main stage came alive with songs, dances, and displays of traditional Vietnamese costumes and culture. Across the festival grounds, stalls offered visitors a chance to taste Vietnamese food, discover its traditions, and learn more about the community that has made Slovakia and Czechia home. We begin our tour with a group dedicated to preserving Vietnamese culture and language in Slovakia.
3: Yeah, I am Tho Chan. I have been here for 5 years.
1: So you have a booth here today at this big celebration, and I'm looking at some textbooks. I see a papier-mâché mask, some children's artwork. So yeah. What are you offering here today?
3: Today we have two activities. We call cây nêu. Cây nêu is a lucky tree in Vietnam, but we make it like we created that became a quiz. People can pick up the question there and then answer and have some fun gift, small gift from us.
1: And so you have textbooks for young Vietnamese children that live here.
3: So those are books from Vietnamese kids learn those books from number 1 to 2, 3, we have those. And in our class we teach Vietnamese. And we have an environment for the kids that creative stuff like this in Vietnamese. Mm-hmm. So they have more chance to talk in Vietnamese out of the lesson, you know. So we want to keep the culture, the language for the kid who born here. They don't have much chance to know about Vietnamese culture, or, you know, they have less chance than us to know more about Vietnamese. So we want to keep this, to build this class, so the kid can keep the language and culture and everything, even they don't live in Vietnam.
1: So this is an association for teaching children after school?
3: Yeah, this is after school. During the years, we have the class on Saturday, mm-hmm. and during the summer, we have two classes in the weekday.
2: While this organization focuses on preserving Vietnamese heritage within the community, others are working to introduce that culture to the wider public. And there may be no simpler or more effective way of bringing people together than through a game.
4: So my name is Hui An, and I'm from Czech Republic. So, I'm in the organization for the youth in the Czech Republic, Vietnamese youth, and we just cooperate together with Vietnamské kolenie, and they just ask us if we can bring some games that we do in the Czech Republic for the Vietnamese community and just to bring it to Slovak. Yeah.
1: So what is the name of the game that you've brought here today?
4: So we brought two games. First one is Oan Guan, and the second one is Cho Chuen.
1: Are they difficult to learn?
4: No, it's not. It's pretty easy. One is for more coordination, and the other one is like strategy game.
1: How have people responded to this? I see a couple of families here enjoying themselves.
4: Yeah, they really enjoyed it. Just it's the traditional Vietnamese game, so it's completely different what the Slovak people are playing. So they're just enjoying and learning like the culture and the games that we are playing here.
1: What does it mean for you to have your culture celebrated here in Slovakia today?
4: It's for me just getting back to my roots and getting to know more my roots, because I was born in the Czech Republic. So for me, it's just like, it's nice that I know my roots and then I can show it to the other people.
2: These games were part of an initiative by a Czech organization dedicated to building bridges, not only between the Vietnamese community and the wider society, but also between generations.
5: So my name is Quang Luong. I'm based in Prague together with the NGO that I'm representing called Viet Up, also based in Prague, and it's been active since 2013, officially being registered in 2016. And we're organizing different community events from Czech-Vietnamese Kids Day to celebrating Women's Day while giving out roses to Vietnamese shops. We do anything that just connects people, shares awareness about Vietnamese culture in Czech Republic or also here today in Slovakia. Yeah, so the booth today, we have a mixture of different things. One thing is a merch from the Little Hanoi exhibition that had its premiere at the end of June. It's about the second generation Vietnamese representing their own selves, unique selves in what they do, from florists, artists, actors, influencers. And we have a different merch that kind of shares a little bit of our life. There is a quote here that says, "I really don't know Chinese signs," which is something that sometimes comes up when people really don't know about Vietnamese culture or Vietnamese language. So that's Little Hanoi. And then we have Bo Me Oi, which is a book / diary written by Ling, who has just founded the first kind of publishing company for Vietnamese books. And it's a diary to connect first generation Vietnamese and second generation Vietnamese to share more about their memories. There are different ways how to kind of enjoy the book. You could gift it to the first generation, where they just have a guide that gives them a way how to put down their memories that maybe they forgot about their first breakup, about their first adventure that they had.
1: And there's some sample questions, or are there questions that prompt the readers, is that right?
5: I'll take some questions here. What is the memory that you remember the most from your childhood? Or if I go further, it goes from the childhood to puberty, first love, things like that. Or also, what have you always wanted to do, but you were never able to do?
2: Wong told us that the diary can also serve as a way for children of migrants to better understand their parents and the stories behind their migration. Those stories are not always volunteered by members of the famously stoic first generation. The second generation, however, is often much more willing to share family histories, as well as their own experiences growing up in a country that does not always fully accept them. Under one of the festival tents, authors, artists, and community organizers shared their stories in a series of thought-provoking discussions. In the audience, there were smiles, laughter, tears, a desire to learn, and perhaps most importantly, unexpected connections.
6: I'm David, I'm from Bratislava.
7: I am Mia, and I'm also from Bratislava.
1: So what brings you here today?
6: My girlfriend's aunt, she has the book she was revealing here and telling the story about it, and that's why we came here.
1: So you have Vietnamese roots?
7: Yeah, I have really small, but I have.
1: So how does it feel to have this big celebration of Vietnamese culture in Slovakia?
7: I think it's really nice. It's not really common here, so I think it's once a year. This is my first time here, but I really like it. It's really nice. Also the food and the people, everything is great.
1: What do Slovaks not know about Vietnamese culture?
6: The most of the things we know is the food, which was really good. I enjoy it also because we also like pho and all these like fried rice and some kind of things. And I'm not sure, maybe some of the things what she was talking about her in her book, maybe some, I don't know, the stories about the war, about these things, how they came here in Slovakia and they had their small groups and tried to like adapt here in Slovakia.
1: Do you feel this is a good way to teach the Slovak public about Vietnamese culture?
7: I think, yeah, it's really pretty because there are a lot of talks also about the culture and their start in Slovakia and things like that. But I also think that Slovak people really don't know how hardworking Vietnamese people are because we can compare to them.
2: Vietnam Day offered much more than games, music, and stories. The scent of Vietnamese spices drifted across the festival grounds as vendors from around the country invited visitors to experience an authentic taste of Vietnam. Perhaps no dish better represents this distinctive blend of flavors than pho, Vietnam's beloved noodle soup, made with a rich, fragrant broth, flat rice noodles, and meat such as beef or chicken. It is typically served with fresh herbs and other accompaniments. Visitors had the chance to see how pho is prepared and sample a flavor-packed bowl made by a well-known ambassador of Vietnamese cuisine.
8: Tôi là chủ tịch hiệp hội văn hóa ẩm thực.
9: I'm the chairman of the Vietnam Culinary Culture Association and also the vice chairman of the Vietnam Culinary Culture Association. Today, I have come to Trnava with a desire to promote and spread one of Vietnam's iconic national dishes to people around the world so that international friends can learn more about Vietnam through our pho. We sincerely hope that through this program and through our cuisine, you will be inspired to come to Vietnam and experience the cultural values and culinary heritage that we have to offer. Pho is a dish that represents the soul of our nation. It is one of our most beloved national dishes, and we are very proud to have a dish that is recognized and appreciated by people around the world. I'm truly delighted that the people of Slovakia have welcomed our cuisine with such warmth and affection, as if it were a loved one returning home to the family.
2: Also serving up heaping bowls of pho was Fochkarin, a popular Bratislava newcomer, owned and operated by our next guest.
10: Hello, my name is Lucia Huong Šimeková, and I was born in Bratislava, but I'm Vietnamese. I'm helping out in the stand with Vietnamese hats and books. My sister is the leading person of this event, and I feel very proud about Vietnamské korene, which I co-founded with seven other people, and I'm very proud because in 2022 we did our first Vietnamese Day, and my sister and the whole team managed to create a really amazing day full of cultural performances, food and stands, and I think that people can really experience the Vietnamese culture and its people here in Slovakia.
1: Do you feel like people are learning something today about your culture?
10: I hope they are learning something because for years, even like growing up, a lot of people thought about Vietnamese people as, you know, working in the market or selling clothes and textiles. But we have been here for quite a long time, and the Vietnamese culture is very diverse and rich. And because we live here for a very long time and our community is very strong as well, we wanted to kind of like open up to the people of Slovakia and to show them what is our culture and that we are part of Slovakia.
1: You're also a restaurateur. So can you tell me about opening a restaurant in Slovakia?
10: When people ask me why I started my business, like what kind of problem I wanted to solve, I just wanted to have a place with a really good pho. And that's how I started my business journey in restaurant business, which is completely different from what I've been doing before. But being very, very humble about it, I have to say that our success comes from our passion for Vietnamese food and for what we do. And we are very happy and proud that we can also represent Vietnamese people in this kind of way.
2: The atmosphere at Vietnam Day was truly electric, with the sights, sounds, and smells of a culture that is increasingly being recognized and celebrated in Slovakia. The enthusiasm and the size of the crowd surprised even Kvet Nguyen, an author and co-founder of Vietnamske Korenie.
1: We're right in the middle of the day. There are hundreds and hundreds of people streaming past us. How do you feel so far? How do you feel about the experience?
11: Excited, and I would like to also know how many actually it is. What is the number? Because it feels like there's tons of people. So I'm really happy about it. And I can see that the people are actually meeting here for good vibes and good vibes atmosphere, and also meeting some friends. So it's always nice to see that.
1: What do you hope visitors take away from this?
11: In general, I think because I think we could easily be headed into some kind of heavy stuff and negative emotions. And these types of events are something that could really spark this moment of connection and to feel good, actually.
2: This commitment to bridging generations and cultures while bringing a little joy to an increasingly complex world helped make this year's Vietnam Day a resounding success. The organizers hope that this now established annual celebration will continue to grow and bring Slovak and Vietnamese communities together for many years to come. That is all for today's show. I would like to thank Claudia Alner and everyone at Vietnamske Korenie. If you are listening to this show via radio, you can listen to this and past episodes on our podcast. Just search for Slovakia Today in your favorite podcast app. Thank you all for listening. This is Jeremy Hill and Romana Šundelíková signing off. Until next time, take care and do počutia.

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1: Agriculture Minister to brief government on pressing issues facing sector. Culture Minister receives Bulgarian ambassador to discuss cooperation. Sale of Czech stake in nuclear power plant still uncertain. At its first post-holiday meeting on Wednesday, the Cabinet will be briefed on the pressing issues facing the Slovak agricultural sector, such as the drought and low milk prices, Agriculture and Rural Development Minister Richard Takács announced on Tuesday. As regards crops such as wheat, barley, and oilseed rape, he said that the harvest in Slovakia is currently at the five-year average. We cannot say that the situation is entirely catastrophic. The biggest problem is with fodder crops, particularly maize for silage. This is causing problems for farmers involved in livestock production, he emphasized. Takács repeatedly rejected the much-discussed issue of the privatization of the Slovak irrigation system. No one here is going to hand over the control of the state-owned firm to private hands. In fact, ever since I took up office, I've been saying, no privatization, this will remain in state hands, stressed the minister. Culture Minister Martina Šimkovičová received Bulgaria's ambassador to Slovakia on Tuesday to discuss the further development of Slovak-Bulgarian cultural relations, their shared cultural and historical heritage, support for the Bulgarian national minority in Slovakia, and specific opportunities for cooperation between cultural institutions in both countries. One of the topics of discussions was the sharing of experiences from the European Capital of Culture Trenčín 2026 project. The Bulgarian city of Burgas is bidding for the title of European Capital of Culture in 2032. Both sides therefore see scope for linking the teams from Trenčín and Burgas, exchanging experience, holding working consultations, and organizing study visits. Our countries are united by an exceptionally deep shared cultural and spiritual heritage. The Cyril and Methodius tradition is one of the strongest symbols of these ties. Great Moravia was where Constantine, Cyril, and Methodius carried out their work, and Bulgaria subsequently played a crucial role in preserving, developing, and further spreading their educational and literary legacy, said Šimkovičová. JESS is a joint venture between the state-owned nuclear and decommissioning company, Javis, which holds a 51% stake, and the Czech energy group, ČEZ, which owns 49% of the company's shares. The Slovak state intends to buy out the Czech company's shares in order to gain full control over the project for a new nuclear power station at Jaslovska Bohnica. ČEZ is offended by speculation in the media suggesting that there may be irregularities surrounding the sale of its stake in JESS, the company's chief spokesperson, Ladislav Kris, stated on Tuesday, adding that such claims are damaging to the company, which is traded on international markets and is therefore considering legal action against those who are spreading them. The Economy Ministry stated on Monday that the process of settling ownership rights in JESS hasn't yet been concluded, primarily due to differing views on the price that Slovakia should pay to ČEZ. Premier Robert Fico stated on Monday that the ownership arrangements in JESS must be settled in September. According to him, the Economy Ministry has caused delays and responsibility for the process must therefore be gradually transferred to the government office. Tourist accommodation providers in Slovakia posted revenues totaling more than 183 million euros, excluding VAT, for the second quarter of 2026, up by almost 18 million euros or 11% year-on-year, with revenues rising steadily in individual quarters, the Statistics Office reported on Tuesday. The office added that in nominal terms, this was the highest second quarter value since 2021, when the current methodology was applied for the first time.
0: Topical issue.
1: Currently, 53% of Slovak small and medium-sized businesses are in a stable phase of their operations, while 24% report that they are growing and another 24% say that they are experiencing a decline. These findings come from a recent survey by Tatra Banka conducted in cooperation with the Gopher Insight Research Agency. Entrepreneurs currently have two main areas of concern. They are worried about the country's overall economic situation and the many unexpected situations they have been experiencing, from the war and the pandemic to the new taxes and the constant turbulent changes they are going through, said Maria Bohusanska-Vasilkova, head of research at Tatra Banka. 78% of respondents cited the country's economic situation as a concern, while 69% were concerned about unexpected situations. According to the survey, Concerns related to the day-to-day operations of their businesses come second. 58% are particularly worried about unexpected expenses, while 48% face a shortage of qualified employees. 45% reported difficulties meeting legal and regulatory obligations, and 42% cited maintaining cash flow as a concern. Only 6% of respondents said they had no concerns.
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0: Welcome to Slovakia Today, a daily program from Slovakia's national public broadcaster, STVR. I'm your host, Jeremy Hill. On today's show, we'll explore the rich blend of Slovak and Vietnamese cultures at the Vietnam Day Festival in Trnava.
1: What I'm hoping for that people will leave with is the bridge that we created. At one point, we have so many things in common and we have so much to offer to each other, to both of our communities, and that we're, at the end of the day, we're one community, which just each one of us brings a different sort of culture and has something else new to offer.
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0: In June, the number of Ukrainians receiving temporary protection in Slovakia

0: nearly 70 years ago. Today, around 10,000 Vietnamese people live in Slovakia, but their path to recognition as an established part of Slovak society has been a long one. For roughly three generations, Vietnamese families have lived alongside their Slovak neighbors, building businesses, raising families, and putting down roots in their adopted home. It was not until 2023, however, that the Vietnamese community was officially recognized as a national minority in Slovakia. That recognition was the result of years of effort by members of the community, particularly first and second generation Vietnamese, who worked to advocate for the community and introduce Vietnamese culture and traditions to the wider Slovak public. One of the groups involved in that effort is Vietnamské korene, or Vietnamese roots. Led largely by members of the second generation, the group created Vietnam Day, a festival celebrating Vietnamese culture and the connections between Vietnamese and Slovak communities. This year, Vietnam Day was held in Trnava, on a warm summer day filled with food, music, dance, and culture. To find out more about the festival and about the community behind it, let's hear from one of its lead organizers.
1: My name is Claudia Alner. Yeah, and we are speaking at the Festival Day of Vietnam, which is the fourth edition of this festival. And I'm, as the project manager and the chairwoman of the organization, you know, I'm very proud to say that this year's topic of the festival is the courage within us. And the courage, first of all, of people, the Vietnamese people who came here to start their new life without the prior knowledge of the language, of the Slovak language, which is very difficult without having any family members around and you know, building their lives anew. And also the courage of the Slovak people, you know, who opened up their arms and they welcomed us here and helped make Slovakia our second home, or to many of us, the first home.
0: Tell me about putting this all together. What did you want to offer visitors?
1: This year's festival is taking place in Trnava, and the reason for that is because there are many, the Vietnamese community is quite big. We split the whole festival into three sections. You can say we introduce four different cities of Vietnam. So one part of the festival where the main stages, where the main program is happening, we have Hanoi. That's the capital city of Vietnam. Then we're now standing in Hoi An, which are very known for their rich history and traditions and beautiful sights. And then if you walk to the third zone of the festival, that's Ha Long Bay. So that's, you know, the northern part of Vietnam. So what people can do here, there are a lot of various workshops and family-friendly, kids-friendly activities that a family with children can do. It's either painting on the traditional Vietnamese hats or, you know, traditional Vietnamese games. And they can buy traditional Vietnamese clothes, áo dài, for female, mainly for women. And and of course, part of the Vietnamese culture, it's we are known for our food and for, you know, like a great combination of many tastes.
0: What do you hope visitors take away from this experience today for the Slovaks that may not know anything about Vietnamese culture?
1: In the beginning, we had many introductory speeches where we also mentioned that this is the third anniversary of becoming, for the Vietnamese community to become the official minority in Slovakia. Mm-hmm. That step was, first of all, had a very symbolic value to us, but also a practical one in the sense that we are able to apply for the grants from the official fund under the Ministry of Culture, the aim of which is to support the culture of minorities, official minorities. So that helps a lot, which means that this is the first year we don't have to fully fundraise for such an event and fully finance it from our private sources. We're very grateful for that, and thanks to this we are able to bring this Vietnamese culture to people. And what I'm hoping for that people will leave with is the bridge that we created, that we have at one point, we have so many things in common and we have so much to offer to each other, to both of our communities, and that we're, in the end of the day, we're one community, which just each one of us brings a different sort of culture and has something else new to offer.

0: The event kicked off with a thunderous sound of drums and a crowd favorite, the lion dance. Performers dressed in elaborate lion costumes mimicked the animal's movements in a traditional performance believed to bring good luck and fortune while driving away evil. On the main stage, the lion dance was followed by speeches from the organizers, city leaders, and the Vietnamese ambassador, all highlighting the ties between the two countries and the contributions of the Vietnamese community to Slovak society. And with that, the festival was officially underway. Throughout the day, the main stage came alive with songs, dances, and displays of traditional Vietnamese costumes and culture. Across the festival grounds, stalls offered visitors a chance to taste Vietnamese food, discover its traditions, and learn more about the community that has made Slovakia and Czechia home. We begin our tour with a group dedicated to preserving Vietnamese culture and language in Slovakia.
1: Yeah, I am Tho Chan. I have been here for 5 years.
2: So you have a booth here today at this big celebration, and I'm looking at some textbooks. I see a paper mache mask, some children's artwork. So yeah. What are you offering here today?
1: Today we have two activities. There's, you see, this we call cây nêu. Cây nêu is a lucky tree in Vietnam, but we make it like we created that became a quiz. People can pick up the question there and then answer and have some fun, give small gift from us.
2: And so you have textbooks for Vietnamese children that live here.
1: So those are books from Vietnamese kids learn those books from number 1 to 2, 3. We have those. And in our class, we teach Vietnamese. And we have an environment for the kids that creative stuff like this in Vietnamese. Mm-hmm. So they have more chance to talk in Vietnamese out of the lesson, you know. So we want to keep the culture, the language for the kid who born here. They don't have much chance to know about Vietnamese culture, or, you know, they have less chance than us to know more about Vietnamese. So we want to keep this, to build this class, so the kid can keep the language and culture and everything, even they don't live in Vietnam.
2: So this is an association for teaching children after school?
1: Yeah, this is after school. During the years, we have the class on Saturday, mm-hmm. and during the summer, we have two classes in the weekday.
0: While this organization focuses on preserving Vietnamese heritage within the community, others are working to introduce that culture to the wider public. And there may be no simpler or more effective way of bringing people together than through a game.
3: So my name is Huy An, and I'm from Czech Republic. So I'm in the organization for the youth in the Czech Republic, Vietnamese youth, and we just cooperate together with Vietnamské kolenie, and they just ask us if we can bring some games that we do in the Czech Republic for the Vietnamese community, and just to bring it to Slovak. Yeah.
2: So what is the name of the game that you've brought here today?
3: So we brought two games. First one is Oan Guan, and the second one is Choi Chuen.
2: Are they difficult to learn?
3: No, it's not. It's pretty easy. One is for more coordination, and the other one is like strategy game.
2: How have people responded to this? I see a couple of families here enjoying themselves.
3: Yeah, they really enjoyed it. Just it's the traditional Vietnamese game, so it's completely different what Slovak people are playing. So they're just enjoying and learning like the culture and the games that we are playing here.
2: What does it mean for you to have your culture celebrated here in Slovakia today?
3: It's for me just getting back to my roots and getting to know more my roots, because I was born in the Czech Republic. So for me, it's just like, it's nice that I know my roots and then I can show it to the other people.
0: These games were part of an initiative by a Czech organization dedicated to building bridges, not only between the Vietnamese community and the wider society, but also between generations.
4: So my name is Quang Luong. I'm based in Prague together with the NGO that I'm representing called Viet Up, also based in Prague, and it's been active since 2013, officially being registered in 2016. And we're organizing different community events from Czech Vietnamese Kids Day to celebrating Women's Day while giving out roses to Vietnamese shops. We do anything that just connects people, shares awareness about Vietnamese culture in Czech Republic or also here today in Slovakia. Yeah, so the booth today, we have a mixture of different things. One thing is a merch from the Little Hanoi exhibition that had its premiere at the end of June. It's about the second generation Vietnamese representing their own selves, unique selves in what they do, from florists, artists, actors, influencers. And we have different merch that kind of shares a little bit of our life. There is a quote here that says, "I really don't know Chinese signs," which is something that sometimes comes up when people really don't know about Vietnamese culture or Vietnamese language. So that's Little Hanoi. And then we have Bo Mẹ Ơi, which is a book / diary written by Ling, who has just founded the first kind of publishing company for Vietnamese books. And it's a diary to connect first generation Vietnamese and second generation Vietnamese to share more about their memories. There are different ways how to kind of enjoy the book. You could gift it to the first generation, where they just have a guide that gives them a way how to put down their memories that maybe they forgot about their first breakup, about their first adventure that they had.
2: And there's some sample questions, or are there questions that prompt the readers? Is that right?
4: I'll take some questions here. What is the memory that you remember the most from your childhood? Or if I go further, it goes from the childhood to puberty, first love, things like that. Or also, what have you always wanted to do, but you were never able to do?
0: Wong told us that the diary can also serve as a way for children of migrants to better understand their parents and the stories behind their migration. Those stories are not always volunteered by members of the famously stoic first generation. The second generation, however, is often much more willing to share family histories, as well as their own experiences growing up in a country that does not always fully accept them. Under one of the festival tents, authors, artists, and community organizers shared their stories in a series of thought-provoking discussions. In the audience, there were smiles, laughter, tears, a desire to learn, and perhaps most importantly, unexpected connections.
5: I'm David, I'm from Bratislava.
6: I am Mia, and I'm also from Bratislava.
2: So what brings you here today?
5: My girlfriend's aunt, she has the book she was revealing here and telling the story about it, and that's why we came here.
2: So you have Vietnamese roots?
6: Yeah, I have really small, but I have.
2: So how does it feel to have this big celebration of Vietnamese culture in Slovakia?
6: I think it's really nice. It's not really common here, so I think it's once a year. This is my first time here, but I really like it. It's really nice. Also the food and the people, everything is great.
2: What do Slovaks not know about Vietnamese culture?
5: The most of the things we know is the food, which was really good. I enjoy it also because we also like pho and all these like fried rice and some kind of things. And I'm not sure, maybe some of the things what she was talking about in her book, maybe some, I don't know, the stories about the war, about these things, how they came here in Slovakia and they had their small groups and tried to like adapt here in Slovakia.
2: Do you feel this is a good way to teach the Slovak public about Vietnamese culture?
6: I think, yeah, it's really pretty because there are a lot of talks also about the culture and their start in Slovakia and things like that. But I also think that Slovak people really don't know how hardworking Vietnamese people are because we can compare to them.
0: Vietnam Day offered much more than games, music, and stories. The scent of Vietnamese spices drifted across the festival grounds as vendors from around the country invited visitors to experience an authentic taste of Vietnam. Perhaps no dish better represents this distinctive blend of flavors than pho, Vietnam's beloved noodle soup, made with a rich, fragrant broth, flat rice noodles, and meat such as beef or chicken. It is typically served with fresh herbs and other accompaniments. Visitors had the chance to see how pho is prepared and sample a flavor-packed bowl made by a well-known ambassador of Vietnamese cuisine.
7: Tôi là chủ tịch hiệp hội văn hóa ẩm thực I'm the chairman of the Vietnam Culinary Culture Association and also the vice chairman of the Vietnam Culinary Culture Association. Today, I have come to Trnava with a desire to promote and spread one of Vietnam's iconic national dishes to people around the world so that international friends can learn more about Vietnam through our pho. We sincerely hope that through this program and through our cuisine, you will be inspired to come to Vietnam and experience the cultural values and culinary heritage that we have to offer. Pho is a dish that represents the soul of our nation. It is one of our most beloved national dishes, and we are very proud to have a dish that is recognized and appreciated by people around the world. I'm truly delighted that the people of Slovakia have welcomed our cuisine with such warmth and affection, as if it were a loved one returning home to the family.
0: Also serving up heaping bowls of pho was Fochkarin, a popular Bratislava newcomer, owned and operated by our next guest.
8: Hello, my name is Lucia Huong Šimeková, and I was born in Bratislava, but I'm Vietnamese. I'm helping out in the stand with Vietnamese hats and books. My sister is the leading person of this event, and I feel very proud about Vietnamské korenie, which I co-founded with seven other people. And I'm very proud because in 2022 we did our first Vietnam.

0: of cultural performances, food and stands, and I think that people can really experience the Vietnamese culture and its people here in Slovakia.
1: Do you feel like people are learning something today about your culture?
0: I hope they are learning something, because for years, even like growing up, a lot of people thought about Vietnamese people as, you know, working in the market or selling clothes and textiles. But we have been here for quite a long time, and the Vietnamese culture is very diverse and rich. And because we live here for a very long time, and our community is very strong as well, we wanted to kind of like open up to the people of Slovakia and to show them what is our culture and that we are part of Slovakia.
1: You're also a restaurateur. So can you tell me about opening a restaurant in Slovakia?
0: When people ask me why I started my business, like what kind of problem I wanted to solve, I just wanted to have a place with a really good pho. And that's how I started my business journey in restaurant business, which is completely different from what I have been doing before. But being very, very humble about it, I have to say that our success comes from our passion for Vietnamese food and for what we do. And we are very happy and proud that we can also represent Vietnamese people in this kind of way.
2: The atmosphere at Vietnam Day was truly electric, with the sights, sounds, and smells of a culture that is increasingly being recognized and celebrated in Slovakia. The enthusiasm and the size of the crowd surprised even Kvet Nguyen, an author and co-founder of Vietnamske Korenie.
1: We're right in the middle of the day. There are hundreds and hundreds of people streaming past us. How do you feel so far? How do you feel about the experience?
3: Excited, and I would like to also know how many actually it is. What is the number? Because it feels like there's tons of people. So I'm really happy about it. And I can see that the people are actually meeting here for good vibes and good vibes atmosphere, and also meeting some friends. So it's always nice to see that.
1: What do you hope visitors take away from this?
3: In general, I think I think we could easily be headed into some kind of heavy stuff and negative emotions, and these types of events are something that could really spark this moment of connection and to feel good, actually.
2: This commitment to bridging generations and cultures while bringing a little joy to an increasingly complex world helped make this year's Vietnam Day a resounding success. The organizers hope that this now established annual celebration will continue to grow and bring Slovak and Vietnamese communities together for many years to come. That is all for today's show. I would like to thank Claudia Alner and everyone at Vietnamske Korenie. If you are listening to this show via radio, you can listen to this and past episodes on our podcast. Just search for Slovakia Today in your favorite podcast app. Thank you all for listening. This is Jeremy Hill and Romana Šundalíková signing off. Until next time, take care and do počutia.

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1: Slovakia ratifies social security agreement with Moldova. Slovakia's 2027 budget to focus on drought, nuclear power, and transport. Slovakia provided 4.9 million euros in foreign humanitarian aid in 2025. Slovak President Peter Pellegrini ratified a social security agreement with Moldova in July, coordinating pension entitlements for people who have worked or been insured in either country. It also covers their family members and survivors who will be entitled to benefits under the same conditions as citizens of the country where they will make their claim. Slovakia's 2027 state budget should focus on tackling the consequences of drought, constructing a new nuclear power source, and developing transport infrastructure, according to Prime Minister Robert Fico of Smer SD. Finance Minister Ladislav Kamenitsky said these priorities would require hundreds of millions of euros and would be difficult to accommodate in an already tight budget. He said the coalition must find a political compromise to keep public finances under control, meet necessary European criteria, and maintain the social standard of ordinary people. Kamenitsky also warned that Slovakia's approach to public finances would affect investors' attitudes towards the country. Slovakia provided 4.9 million euros in humanitarian aid abroad in 2025, including 150 tons of material assistance. Ukraine was the largest recipient under the Slovak aid program. Material aid worth more than 1.5 million euros included two containerized water treatment plants, a tent camp, generators, IT equipment, clothing, and food. Slovakia also provided 300,000 euros for shelters and educational facilities in the Sumy and Chernihiv regions and 500,000 euros to support the energy sector. Medical equipment worth more than 343,000 euros was also provided. Assistance went to Iraq, Lebanon, and other crisis areas. In 2026, five humanitarian projects worth almost 700,000 euros have so far been approved in Iraq, Lebanon, and Ukraine, with additional material aid provided to Kenya, Lebanon, and Moldova. Slovak Television and Radio, STVR, is launching Audio STVR, a new audio platform offering original content free of charge and without advertising. It will provide more than 1 million minutes of content and live broadcasts from Slovak radio services. The platform will cover news, education, culture, music, regional content, and entertainment, including material unavailable on commercial platforms because of licensing restrictions. At launch, listeners will have access to 345 program and podcast series, representing almost 100,000 episodes, as well as more than 300 fairy tales and legends for children. STVR says the platform will be continuously expanded and will also help make Slovakia's national cultural heritage more accessible. Users will be able to save content as favorites, create listening lists, view playback history, and continue listening across different devices.
0: Topical issue.
1: Slovakia has been operating with just one sugar refinery for about 6 months. After the closure of the refinery in Považia, some sugar beet growers moved their production to Sered, while others stopped growing the crop altogether. The number of sugar beet growers in Slovakia has fallen from more than 200 to around 150, while the area under cultivation has dropped by 7,000 to 8,000 hectares. The Sered refinery is now expanding its capacity and plans to take on more growers next year, increasing the cultivated area by around 100 hectares. However, drought remains a major challenge. Farmers can currently irrigate only around half of the more than 12,000 hectares of sugar beet fields. This year's harvest is expected to reach only around 45 to 50 tons per hectare. Another risk is the low price of sugar, which also affects the price of sugar beet. The state has therefore increased support for sugar beet cultivation to its highest level so far. But growers say that with a poor harvest, the support must be sufficient to cover their costs.
2: The latest news bulletin was compiled from Slovak media.

0: Hello and welcome to our Thursday program on Radio Slovakia International. My name is Patricia Polakovičová, and following World Humanitarian Day, which is observed every year on the 19th of August, today we will take a closer look at what humanitarian work actually means, who the people behind it are, and introduce several organizations involved in humanitarian assistance here in Slovakia. Throughout today's program, we will explore the different sides of humanitarian work, from responding to wars and other crises, to providing psychological support, protecting children, and helping people rebuild their lives. We will also look at the role of solidarity and some of the challenges humanitarian organizations face today. We will hear from Stanislav Bielik, director of ADRA Slovakia, Dominika Gabliková, head of International Humanitarian and Development Programs at Caritas Slovakia, Zuzana Chudobová, chair of the board of the Slovak Foundation for UNICEF, and Katarina Bárosová, communication manager at People in Peril. Stay tuned.
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0: World Humanitarian Day is marked every year on the 19th of August. It is a day dedicated to people affected by humanitarian crises around the world, but also to those who step into these crises to help them. The day was established by the United Nations in memory of the 22 humanitarian workers who were killed in the 2003 bombing of the Canal Hotel in Baghdad. Today, humanitarian workers operate in some of the world's most difficult and dangerous environments. They provide food, water, shelter, healthcare, and protection to people affected by wars, natural disasters, and other crises. I asked Stanislav Bielik, director of ADRA Slovakia, to take us behind the scenes of humanitarian aid.
2: Možno by som uviedol príklad. My sme na Slovensku
3: hostili. I might give you an example. Here in Slovakia, we hosted a training session for emergency response teams from around the world. People were training to respond immediately after a crisis occurs. And the response itself involved exactly the steps that needed to be taken. The first thing that is done is to contact the local authorities and find out what their needs are. The second thing, where we have quite a strong background, is that the emergency team goes into the field and finds out what has happened, how many people have been affected, what their needs are, and so on. It is very important to carry out a needs assessment and find out what people actually need. Do they need water, food, clothing, a place to sleep, and so on. And then the rapid response follows from this needs assessment. Whatever is most urgent is dealt with first.
0: ADRA Slovakia is one of the many humanitarian organizations in Slovakia that provides help to people affected by crises and difficult living conditions, both at home and abroad.

0: But knowing what people need is only the beginning. Humanitarian organizations also need to know where their limited resources can make the biggest difference. Dominika Gablíková, head of International Humanitarian and Development Programs at Caritas Slovakia, explains how aid reaches exactly where it is needed.
1: Almost every day we receive reports from our partners in the Caritas network around the world about earthquakes, conflicts, wars, floods, as well as food crises and other humanitarian emergencies they are facing. They tell us what is happening, what local communities and governments have already managed to deal with, and where people are still left without assistance and therefore depend on humanitarian organizations. At the same time, they provide us with detailed information about their own activities aimed at helping people in need. At the Slovak Catholic Charity, we then have to carefully assess where our assistance is needed most.
0: Dominika Gablíková says that Caritas Slovakia also relies heavily on the solidarity and support of people in Slovakia, as its resources are limited. Its assistance focuses especially on the most vulnerable, including elderly people living alone, families with children, people with disabilities, and those who have been displaced or left without basic necessities. A major strength of Caritas is its global network and strong presence of local communities, even in remote areas. Dominika Gablíková further explains.
1: Our Caritas workers often live in or are already present in the communities they serve. People know them and they know the people in those communities. Thanks to our links with dioceses and parishes, we can reach very remote places and build close, trusted relationships with local people. It works in a similar way in Slovakia, where parish charities are present even in very small villages. Our partners are often there long before a crisis occurs, and they remain there even after the world's attention has shifted elsewhere. That is why we are able to find and support people who are often the hardest to reach and who receive very little assistance.
0: Food, clean water, clothing, or a safe place to sleep are usually the first things that come to mind when we think about humanitarian aid. But surviving a crisis is not only about meeting physical needs. Losing a home, a loved one, or something as simple as the sense of safety can leave a deep psychological impact. And sometimes, what people need is someone who is simply there to listen. Next speaking is Stanislav Bielik from Adra Slovakia.
2: Apart from providing people with basic necessities so that they have somewhere to sleep, something to wear, and something to eat, very often people find themselves in deep depression and various difficult psychological situations after a crisis. Sometimes they lose loved ones, or people go missing, or they are injured, and there are all kinds of things that can traumatize people. Very often, they simply need someone to sit down with them, let them talk, and provide them with some support in that situation.
0: And sometimes this kind of support can be as simple and as important as showing people that they have not been forgotten. Dominika Gablíková from Caritas Slovakia continues.
1: Very often people need to feel that they are not alone. Imagine that within a single day you lose the safety of your home, perhaps even a loved one, or that person goes missing. Suddenly, you have no idea what tomorrow will bring. Of course, you need food, water, medicine, and a safe place to sleep. But people also need someone who will listen to them, stay by their side, and help them find solid ground again. We often say that people need not only to survive, but to find hope again.
0: Stanislav Bielik from Adra Slovakia explains that once the immediate needs are covered, humanitarian work shifts towards helping people regain stability. Those affected by disasters are often under enormous stress and may feel disoriented, particularly

0: if they are elderly, isolated, or have no relatives to support them. This is why, he says, assistance needs to be tailored to each person, helping them gradually get back on their feet and return to normal life. For Dominika Gablíková from Caritas Slovakia, this is precisely what humanitarian assistance is about. It is not only about bringing people what they need, but also about being there for them and coming back. She says that people living through war face enormous uncertainty every day, sometimes spending months or even years in basements. Beyond material assistance, they need to know that they have not been forgotten, that they do not have to face the crisis alone, and that what they are going through does not have to be the end of their story. But what happens when the person trying to cope with such a crisis is a child?
1: When we think about humanitarian assistance, the first thing that naturally comes to mind are food, clean water, medicine, and shelter. These are essential and can save lives. But children have needs that go beyond immediate physical survival.
0: Says Zuzana Chudobová, chair of the board of the Slovak Foundation for UNICEF, who has long been involved in healthcare, philanthropy, and work with children.
1: Imagine a child who has been forced to leave their home, has witnessed violence, or has spent months living with uncertainty. Being able to return to a classroom, play with other children, have a daily routine, or speak with a trusted adult can be an enormously important part of recovering. Education is therefore not a luxury that can simply wait until a crisis is over. A school or temporary learning space can provide structure, protection, and sense of normality. It tells a child that despite everything that has happened, their future still matters. Mental health and psychosocial support are equally important.
0: And this is why helping children during a humanitarian crisis cannot stop at providing the basic necessities for survival. A classroom, a daily routine, or the chance to play may seem secondary in the middle of a humanitarian emergency.
1: There are unfortunately many places where children's needs are enormous. We are seeing children affected by armed conflicts, displacement, hunger, disease, and climate-related emergencies in different parts of the world. Situations such as Sudan, Gaza, and Ukraine demonstrate just how quickly children's lives can be transformed by conflict and how long the consequences can last. But there are also many humanitarian emergencies that receive constantly less attention in Slovakia and internationally. This is an important challenge for us in UNICEF Slovakia. Our responsibility is not only to react when a particular crisis dominates the news, but also to remind people about children whose emergencies may have disappeared from the headlines.
0: Zuzana Chudobová explains that UNICEF Slovakia supports the organization's global mission by mobilizing people and resources to help children, particularly those who are most vulnerable. Through fundraising, partnerships, work with schools, and awareness raising, it also gives people in Slovakia an opportunity to contribute to UNICEF's work around the world.
1: An important part of our work is therefore connecting Slovakia with what is happening to children around the world. When a humanitarian emergency occurs, whether it's war, displacement, an earthquake, floods, or another crisis, UNICEF teams are already working in many of these countries and communities. From Slovakia, we can support their response by mobilizing financial resources and raising awareness about what children are experiencing and what help they need. We also work here in Slovakia to promote children's rights and engage children and young people. Through programs such as our child-friendly school program, we bring these topics directly into schools and help young people understand children's rights, solidarity, and their connection to the wider world.
0: The same principle applies to humanitarian assistance more broadly. Providing food, water, or a safe space to stay may be the first priority, but eventually another question arises. What does a person need to actually rebuild their life? Speaking is Dominika Gablíková from Caritas Slovakia.
2: A odpoveď neurčujeme my za neho.
3: We don't decide the answer for them. We look for it together with them. Every person has a different story, their family, health experiences, abilities, and the conditions in which they grew up and in which they currently live. For one person, the next step might be repairing their home. For another, it could be medical or psychological support, helping their children return to school, finding a new job, or giving them an opportunity to rebuild their livelihood. We need to show people that we trust them, that we believe they can make it through this journey and rebuild their lives in the long term.
0: And getting back on one's feet can be a long and very practical process. Helping people rebuild their lives is not only about what kind of assistance they receive, but also about how the assistance is provided. At the heart of humanitarian work is another fundamental principle, preserving human dignity.
2: Človek totiž to nie je to, čo sa mu stalo a nie je ani žiadnym ďalším číslom v štatistike.
3: A person is not defined by what has happened to them, nor are they simply another number in a statistics. If they have lost their home, their job or all their possessions, they have not lost their value. They still have their name, their story, their abilities, their relationships, their faith and their hope. This is important to remind them of, because many people feel that when a crisis suddenly hits them, they have somehow lost themselves as well. We don't want to do for people what they are capable of doing themselves. Instead, we want to listen to them, involve them in decision-making, and support their own abilities and sense of responsibility. Because in our view at Caritas, the goal of good humanitarian assistance is not to turn people into victims or make them feel that they will need us forever. The goal is for the person we are helping to one day be able to say, I can do this, I can move forward.
0: Says Dominika Gablíková from Caritas Slovakia. And statistics are often how humanitarian crises first reach those of us watching from a distance. But those numbers can easily hide the individual stories behind them. Speaking next is Zuzana Chudobová.
4: From Slovakia, we often experience humanitarian crises through television, social media, or news reports. We see numbers, how many people have been displaced, how many homes have been destroyed. But behind every one of those numbers is an individual person and very often a child. For a child, a humanitarian crisis can mean that almost everything that made life feel safe suddenly disappears. This is something we try to communicate through our work at UNICEF Slovakia. Humanitarian crises should not become abstract statistics, because once we understand that, it also becomes much clearer why humanitarian assistance is so important.
0: Behind every figure, then, is a person with a name, a family, and the life that existed before the crisis. And preserving their dignity also means making sure that their story does not disappear behind the numbers. Humanitarian organizations are facing another growing challenge. More and more people need assistance, while the resources available to help them are becoming increasingly limited.
5: The crises we've experienced in recent years have convinced us that there are a lot of good and compassionate people in Slovakia. We are sometimes surprised by this. At times, we have felt that people are becoming exhausted from helping others, from providing aid. But whenever something happens, people find a second wind and try to help again. It is something completely natural. And I think it is very important that this kind of atmosphere exists in society, despite everything that is happening.
0: But while Stanislav Bielik still sees a strong willingness to help among ordinary people, he says the situation facing humanitarian organizations globally is becoming much more difficult.
5: From a global perspective, we are seeing a very worrying trend. The number of disasters, catastrophes, wars, and other crises seems to be increasing. There is more and more of it. But financial resources, and now I'm talking about official financial resources, are rapidly declining. We experience this especially in Africa. We work in a refugee camp in Uganda. And when I visited the commander of that camp, the first question he asked me as we were standing in the doorway was, "Please, don't tell me that you are leaving too."
0: For humanitarian organizations, this creates a painful imbalance. The number of people who need help continues to grow, while their ability to respond is becoming increasingly limited. And sometimes, as Stanislav Bielik says, organizations are forced to tell people in desperate situations that they simply do not have the resources to help them. Faced with needs on such a scale, it can be easy for an individual to feel that their own contribution is too small to matter. But the people we spoke to for this program see it differently.
4: Sometimes people ask whether a contribution from one person or from a relatively small country such as Slovakia can really make a difference. Our answer is clearly yes. Humanitarian assistance is built precisely on many individual acts of solidarity coming together. Every donor, company, or supporter in Slovakia who decides to become involved becomes part of a much larger international effort. And this is perhaps the most important message we would like to share on World Humanitarian Day. We may be thousands of kilometers away from a humanitarian crisis, but that does not mean we are powerless to help.
0: Says Zuzana Chudobová from UNICEF Slovakia. And helping does not necessarily have to begin with a large contribution. It can also begin with understanding, getting involved in your own community, or simply becoming more aware of the experiences of people whose lives may be very different from our own.
3: And we don't all have to stand in a war zone or among the rubble after an earthquake. Someone can be a humanitarian worker, someone else a volunteer, someone can be a donor, and someone else can simply spread the word and talk about these issues. Someone can pray while another person supports those who are able to deliver assistance to people in need. Every one of us can be the person who helps ensure that someone else does not have to face their most difficult moment alone. Every one of us can be a humanitarian.
0: And with that, we have come to the end of today's program, marking the World Humanitarian Day. My sincere thanks go to all of today's guests. Representatives from ADRA Slovakia, Caritas Slovakia, UNICEF Slovakia, and People in Peril for sharing their experiences and insights. Your host today was Patricia Polakovičová with Soundmaster Romana Šunderlíková. Thank you for listening and join us again next week. Goodbye and do počutia.

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1: Slovakia ratifies Social Security Agreement with Moldova. Slovakia's 2027 budget to focus on drought, nuclear power, and transport. Slovakia provided 4.9 million euros in foreign humanitarian aid in 2025. Slovak President Peter Pellegrini ratified a Social Security Agreement with Moldova in July, coordinating pension entitlements for people who have worked or been insured in either country. It also covers their family members and survivors who will be entitled to benefits under the same conditions as citizens of the country where they will make their claim. Slovakia's 2027 state budget should focus on tackling the consequences of drought, constructing a new nuclear power source, and developing transport infrastructure, according to Prime Minister Robert Fico of Smer SD. Finance Minister Ladislav Kamenitsky said these priorities would require hundreds of millions of euros and would be difficult to accommodate in an already tight budget. He said the coalition must find a political compromise to keep public finances under control, meet necessary European criteria, and maintain the social standard of ordinary people. Kamenitsky also warned that Slovakia's approach to public finances would affect investors' attitudes towards the country. Slovakia provided 4.9 million euros in humanitarian aid abroad in 2025, including 150 tons of material assistance. Ukraine was the largest recipient under the Slovak aid program. Material aid worth more than 1.5 million euros included two containerized water treatment plants, a tent camp, generators, IT equipment, clothing, and food. Slovakia also provided 300,000 euros for shelters and educational facilities in the Sumy and Chernihiv regions and 500,000 euros to support the energy sector. Medical equipment worth more than 343,000 euros was also provided. Assistance went to Iraq, Lebanon, and other crisis areas. In 2026, five humanitarian projects worth almost 700,000 euros have so far been approved in Iraq, Lebanon, and Ukraine, with additional material aid provided to Kenya, Lebanon, and Moldova. Slovak Television and Radio, STVR, is launching Audio STVR, a new audio platform offering original content free of charge and without advertising. It will provide more than 1 million minutes of content and live broadcasts from Slovak radio services. The platform will cover news, education, culture, music, regional content, and entertainment, including material unavailable on commercial platforms because of licensing restrictions. At launch, listeners will have access to 345 program and podcast series, representing almost 100,000 episodes, as well as more than 300 fairy tales and legends for children. STVR says the platform will be continuously expanded and will also help make Slovakia's national cultural heritage more accessible. Users will be able to save content as favorites, create listening lists, view playback history, and continue listening across different devices.
0: Topical issue.
1: Slovakia has been operating with just one sugar refinery for about 6 months. After the closure of the refinery in Považie, some sugar beet growers moved their production to Sered, while others stopped growing the crop altogether. The number of sugar beet growers in Slovakia has fallen from more than 200 to around 150, while the area under cultivation has dropped by 7,000 to 8,000 hectares. The Sered refinery is now expanding its capacity and plans to take on more growers next year, increasing the cultivated area by around 100 hectares. However, drought remains a major challenge. Farmers can currently irrigate only around half of the more than 12,000 hectares of sugar beet fields. This year's harvest is expected to reach only around 45 to 50 tons per hectare. Another risk is the low price of sugar, which also affects the price of sugar beet. The state has therefore increased support for sugar beet cultivation to its highest level so far. But growers say that with a poor harvest, the support must be sufficient to cover their costs.
2: The latest news bulletin was compiled from Slovak media.

0: Hello and welcome to our Thursday program on Radio Slovakia International. My name is Patricia Polakovičová, and following World Humanitarian Day, which is observed every year on the 19th of August, today we will take a closer look at what humanitarian work actually means, who the people behind it are, and introduce several organizations involved in humanitarian assistance here in Slovakia. Throughout today's program, we will explore the different sides of humanitarian work, from responding to wars and other crises, to providing psychological support, protecting children, and helping people rebuild their lives. We will also look at the role of solidarity and some of the challenges humanitarian organizations face today. We will hear from Stanislav Bielik, director of ADRA Slovakia, Dominika Gablíková, head of International Humanitarian and Development Programs at Caritas Slovakia, Zuzana Chudobová, chair of the board of the Slovak Foundation for UNICEF, and Katarina Bárošová, communication manager at People in Peril. Stay tuned.
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0: World Humanitarian Day is marked every year on the 19th of August. It is a day dedicated to people affected by humanitarian crises around the world, but also to those who step into these crises to help them. The day was established by the United Nations in memory of the 22 humanitarian workers who were killed in the 2003 bombing of the Canal Hotel in Baghdad. Today, humanitarian workers operate in some of the world's most difficult and dangerous environments. They provide food, water, shelter, healthcare, and protection to people affected by wars, natural disasters, and other crises. I asked Stanislav Bielik, director of ADRA Slovakia, to take us behind the scenes of humanitarian aid.
2: Možno by som uviedol príklad. My sme na Slovensku hostili.
3: I might give you an example. Here in Slovakia, we hosted a training session for emergency response teams from around the world. People were training to respond immediately after a crisis occurs. And the response itself involved exactly the steps that needed to be taken. The first thing that is done is to contact the local authorities and find out what their needs are. The second thing, where we have quite a strong background, is that the emergency team goes into the field and finds out what has happened, how many people have been affected, what their needs are, and so on. It is very important to carry out a needs assessment and find out what people actually need. Do they need water, food, clothing, a place to sleep, and so on. And then the rapid response follows from this needs assessment. Whatever is most urgent is dealt with first.
0: ADRA Slovakia is one of the many humanitarian organizations in Slovakia that provides help to people affected by crisis and difficult living conditions, both at home and abroad.
3: When there's a crisis somewhere in the world, some kind of disaster, natural disaster, war, epidemic, and so on, very urgent needs usually arise. And you need to respond quickly. So one area of the work we do is that we have emergency teams that are able to come together and respond very quickly in a crisis situation. And then other development teams step in and continue that work, helping people recover from the crisis. So those are the two main areas of our work. One is humanitarian aid, which responds immediately after disaster, and the other is development aid, which helps people get their lives back to normal.
0: But knowing what people need is only the beginning. Humanitarian organizations also need to know where their limited resources can make the biggest difference. Dominika Gablíková, head of International Humanitarian and Development Programs at Caritas Slovakia, explains how aid reaches exactly where it is needed.
4: Almost every day we receive reports from our partners in the Caritas network around the world about earthquakes, conflicts, wars, floods, as well as food crises and other humanitarian emergencies they are facing. They tell us what is happening, what local communities and governments have already managed to deal with, and where people are still left without assistance and therefore depend on humanitarian organizations. At the same time, they provide us with detailed information about their own activities aimed at helping people in need. At the Slovak Catholic Charity, we then have to carefully assess where our assistance is needed most.
0: Dominika Gablíková says that Caritas Slovakia also relies heavily on the solidarity and support of people in Slovakia, as its resources are limited. Its assistance focuses especially on the most vulnerable, including elderly people living alone, families with children, people with disabilities, and those who have been displaced or left without basic necessities. A major strength of Caritas is its global network and strong presence of local communities, even in remote areas. Dominika Gablíková further explains.
4: Our Caritas workers often live in or are already present in the communities they serve. People know them and they know the people in those communities. Thanks to our links with dioceses and parishes, we can reach very remote places and build close, trusted relationships with local people. It works in a similar way in Slovakia, where parish charities are present even in very small villages. Our partners are often there long before a crisis occurs, and they remain there even after the world's attention has shifted elsewhere. That is why we are able to find and support people who are often the hardest to reach and who receive very little assistance.
0: Food, clean water, clothing, or a safe place to sleep are usually the first things that come to mind when we think about humanitarian aid. But surviving a crisis is not only about meeting physical needs. Losing a home, a loved one, or something as simple as the sense of safety can leave a deep psychological impact. And sometimes, what people need is someone who is simply there to listen. Next speaking is Stanislav Bielik, from Adra Slovakia.
2: Pretože okrem toho, že ľudia dostanú nejaké základné potreby.
3: Apart from providing people with basic necessities so that they have somewhere to sleep, something to wear and something to eat, very often people find themselves in deep depression and various difficult psychological situations after a crisis. Sometimes they lose loved ones, or people go missing, or they are injured, and there are all kinds of things that can traumatize people. Very often they simply need someone to sit down with them, let them talk and provide them with some support in that situation.
0: And sometimes this kind of support can be as simple and as important as showing people that they have not been forgotten. Dominika Gablíková from Caritas Slovakia continues.
4: Very often people need to feel that they are not alone. Imagine that within a single day you lose the safety of your home, perhaps even a loved one, or that person goes missing. Suddenly, you have no idea what tomorrow will bring. Of course, you need food, water, medicine, and a safe place to sleep. But people also need someone who will listen to them, stay by their side, and help them find solid ground again. We often say that people need not only to survive, but to find hope again.
0: Stanislav Bielik from Adra Slovakia explains that once the immediate needs are covered, humanitarian work shifts towards helping people regain stability. Those affected by disasters are often under enormous stress and may feel disoriented, particularly if they are elderly, isolated, or have no relatives to support them. This is why, he says, assistance needs to be tailored to each person, helping them gradually get back on their feet and return to normal life. For Dominika Gablíková from Caritas Slovakia, this is precisely what humanitarian assistance is about. It is not only about bringing people what they need, but also about being there for them and coming back. She says that people living through war face enormous uncertainty every day, sometimes spending months or even years in basements. Beyond material assistance, they need to know that they have not been forgotten, that they do not have to face the crisis alone, and that what they are going through does not have to be the end of their story. But what happens when the person trying to cope with such a crisis is a child?
5: When we think about humanitarian assistance, the first thing that naturally comes to mind are food, clean water, medicine and shelter. These are essential and can save lives. But children have needs that go beyond immediate physical survival.
0: Says Zuzana Hudobová, chair of the board of the Slovak Foundation for UNICEF, who has long been involved in healthcare, philanthropy, and work with children.
5: Imagine a child who has been forced to leave their home, has witnessed violence, or has spent months living with uncertainty. Being able to return to a classroom, play with other children, have a daily routine, or speak with a trusted adult can be an enormously important part of recovering. Education is therefore not a luxury that can simply wait until a crisis is over. A school or temporary learning space can provide structure, protection, and sense of normality. It tells a child that despite everything that has happened, their future still matters. Mental health and psychosocial support are equally important.
0: And this is why helping children during a humanitarian crisis cannot stop at providing the basic necessities for survival. A classroom, a daily routine, or the chance to play may seem secondary in the middle of a humanitarian emergency.
5: There are unfortunately many places where children's needs are enormous. We are seeing children affected by armed conflicts, displacement, hunger, disease, and climate-related emergencies in different parts of the world. Situations such as Sudan, Gaza, and Ukraine demonstrate just how quickly children's lives can be transformed by conflict and how long the consequences can last. But there are also many humanitarian emergencies that receive constantly less attention in Slovakia and internationally. This is an important challenge for us in UNICEF Slovakia. Our responsibility is not only to react when a particular crisis dominates the news, but also to remind people about children whose emergencies may have disappeared from the headlines.
0: Zuzana Hudobová explains that UNICEF Slovakia supports the organization's global mission by mobilizing people and resources to help children, particularly those who are most vulnerable. Through fundraising, partnerships, work with schools and awareness raising, it also gives people in Slovakia an opportunity to contribute to UNICEF's work around the world.
5: An important part of our work is therefore connecting Slovakia with what is happening to children around the world. When a humanitarian emergency occurs, whether it's war, displacement, an earthquake, floods, or another crisis, UNICEF teams are already working in many of these countries and communities. From Slovakia, we can support their response by mobilizing financial resources and raising awareness about what children are experiencing and what help they need. We also work here in Slovakia to promote children's rights and engage children and young people. Through programs such as our child-friendly school program, we bring these topics directly into schools and help young people understand children's rights, solidarity, and their connection to the wider world.
0: The same principle applies to humanitarian assistance more broadly. Providing food, water, or a safe space to stay may be the first priority, but eventually another question arises. What does a person need to actually rebuild their life? Speaking is Dominika Gablíková from Caritas Slovakia.
6: A odpoveď neurčujeme my za neho.
4: We don't decide the answer for them. We look for it together with them. Every person has a different story, their family, health experiences, abilities, and the conditions in which they grew up and in which they currently live. For one person, the next step might be repairing their home. For another, it could be medical or psychological support, helping their children return to school, finding a new job, or giving them an opportunity to rebuild their livelihood. We need to show people that we trust them, that we believe they can make it through this journey and rebuild their lives in the long term.
0: And getting back on one's feet can be a long and very practical process. Helping people rebuild their lives is not only about what kind of assistance they receive, but also about how the assistance is provided. At the heart of humanitarian work is another fundamental principle, preserving human dignity.
6: Človek totiž to nie je to, čo sa mu stalo, a nie je ani žiadnym ďalším číslom v štatistike.
4: A person is not defined by what has happened to them, nor are they simply another number in a statistics. If they have lost their home, their job or all their possessions, they have not lost their value. They still have their name, their story, their abilities, their relationships, their faith and their hope. This is important to remind them of, because many people feel that when a crisis suddenly hits them, they have somehow lost themselves as well. We don't want to do for people what they are capable of doing themselves. Instead, we want to listen to them, involve them in decision-making, and support their own abilities and sense of responsibility. Because in our view at Caritas, the goal of good humanitarian assistance is not to turn people into victims or make them feel that they will need us forever. The goal is for the person we are helping to one day be able to say, I can do this, I can move forward.
0: Says Dominika Gablíková from Caritas Slovakia. And statistics are often how humanitarian crises first reach those of us watching from a distance. But those numbers can easily hide the individual stories behind them. Speaking next is Zuzana Chudobová.
5: From Slovakia, we often experience humanitarian crises through television, social media, or news reports. We see numbers, how many people have been displaced, how many homes have been destroyed. But behind every one of those numbers is an individual person, and very often a child. For a child, a humanitarian crisis can mean that almost everything that made life feel safe suddenly disappears. This is something we try to communicate through our work at UNICEF Slovakia. Humanitarian crises should not become abstract statistics, because once we understand that, it also becomes much clearer why humanitarian assistance is so important.
0: Behind every figure, then, is a person with a name, a family, and a life that existed before the crisis. And preserving their dignity also means making sure that their story does not disappear behind the numbers. Humanitarian organizations are facing another growing challenge. More and more people need assistance, while the resources available to help them are becoming increasingly limited.
3: The crises we've experienced in recent years have convinced us that there are a lot of good and compassionate people in Slovakia. We are sometimes surprised by this. At times, we have felt that people are becoming exhausted from helping others, from providing aid. But whenever something happens, people find a second wind and try to help again. It is something completely natural. And I think it is very important that this kind of atmosphere exists in society, despite everything that is happening.
0: But while Stanislav Bielik still sees a strong willingness to help among ordinary people, he says the situation facing humanitarian organizations globally is becoming much more difficult.
3: From a global perspective, we are seeing a very worrying trend. The number of disasters, catastrophes, wars, and other crises seems to be increasing. There is more and more of it. But financial resources, and now I'm talking about official financial resources, are rapidly declining. We experience this especially in Africa. We work in a refugee camp in Uganda. And when I visited the commander of that camp, the first question he asked me, as we were standing in the doorway, was, "Please, don't tell me that you are leaving too."
0: For humanitarian organizations, this creates a painful imbalance. The number of people who need help continues to grow, while their ability to respond is becoming increasingly limited. And sometimes, as Stanislav Bielik says, organizations are forced to tell people in desperate situations that they simply do not have the resources to help them. Faced with needs on such a scale, it can be easy for an individual to feel that their own contribution is too small to matter. But the people we spoke to for this program see it differently.
5: Sometimes people ask whether a contribution from one person or from a relatively small country such as Slovakia can really make a difference. Our answer is clearly yes. Humanitarian assistance is built precisely on many individual acts of solidarity coming together. Every donor, company or supporter in Slovakia who decides to become involved becomes part of a much larger international effort. And this is perhaps the most important message we would like to share on World Humanitarian Day. We may be thousands of kilometers away from a humanitarian crisis, but that does not mean we are powerless to help.
0: Says Zuzana Chudobová from UNICEF Slovakia. And helping does not necessarily have to begin with a large contribution. It can also begin with understanding, getting involved in your own community, or simply becoming more aware of the experiences of people whose lives may be very different from our own.
4: And we don't all have to stand in a war zone or among the rubble after an earthquake. Someone can be a humanitarian worker, someone else a volunteer, someone can be a donor, and someone else can simply spread the word and talk about these issues. Someone can pray while another person supports those who are able to deliver assistance to people in need. Every one of us can be the person who helps ensure that someone else does not have to face their most difficult moment alone. Every one of us can be a humanitarian.
0: And with that, we have come to the end of today's program, marking the World Humanitarian Day. My sincere thanks go to all of today's guests. Representatives from ADRA Slovakia, Caritas Slovakia, UNICEF Slovakia, and People in Peril for sharing their experiences and insights. Your host today was Patricia Polakovičová with soundmaster Romana Šunderlíková. Thank you for listening and join us again next week. Goodbye and do počutia.

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1: Slovakia ratifies Social Security Agreement with Moldova. Slovakia's 2027 budget to focus on drought, nuclear power, and transport. Slovakia provided 4.9 million euros in foreign humanitarian aid in 2025. Slovak President Peter Pellegrini ratified a Social Security Agreement with Moldova in July, coordinating pension entitlements for people who have worked or been insured in either country. It also covers their family members and survivors, who will be entitled to benefits under the same conditions as citizens of the country where they will make their claim. Slovakia's 2027 state budget should focus on tackling the consequences of drought, constructing a new nuclear power source, and developing transport infrastructure, according to Prime Minister Robert Fico of Smer SD. Finance Minister Ladislav Kamenický said these priorities would require hundreds of millions of euros and would be difficult to accommodate in an already tight budget. He said the coalition must find a political compromise to keep public finances under control, meet necessary European criteria, and maintain the social standard of ordinary people. Kamenický also warned that Slovakia's approach to public finances would affect investors' attitudes towards the country. Slovakia provided 4.9 million euros in humanitarian aid abroad in 2025, including 150 tons of material assistance. Ukraine was the largest recipient under the Slovak aid program. Material aid worth more than 1.5 million euros included two containerized water treatment plants, a tent camp, generators, IT equipment, clothing, and food. Slovakia also provided 300,000 euros for shelters and educational facilities in the Sumy and Chernihiv regions and 500,000 euros to support the energy sector. Medical equipment worth more than 343,000 euros was also provided. Assistance went to Iraq, Lebanon, and other crisis areas. In 2026, five humanitarian projects worth almost 700,000 euros have so far been approved in Iraq, Lebanon, and Ukraine, with additional material aid provided to Kenya, Lebanon, and Moldova. Slovak Television and Radio, STVR, is launching Audio STVR, a new audio platform offering original content free of charge and without advertising. It will provide more than 1 million minutes of content and live broadcasts from Slovak radio services. The platform will cover news, education, culture, music, regional content, and entertainment, including material unavailable on commercial platforms because of licensing restrictions. At launch, listeners will have access to 345 program and podcast series, representing almost 100,000 episodes, as well as more than 300 fairy tales and legends for children. STVR says the platform will be continuously expanded and will also help make Slovakia's national cultural heritage more accessible. Users will be able to save content as favorites, create listening lists, view playback history, and continue listening across different devices.
0: Topical issue.
1: Slovakia has been operating with just one sugar refinery for about 6 months. After the closure of the refinery in Považie, some sugar beet growers moved their production to Sered, while others stopped growing the crop altogether. The number of sugar beet growers in Slovakia has fallen from more than 200 to around 150, while the area under cultivation has dropped by 7,000 to 8,000 hectares. The Sered refinery is now expanding its capacity and plans to take on more growers next year, increasing the cultivated area by around 100 hectares. However, drought remains a major challenge. Farmers can currently irrigate only around half of the more than 12,000 hectares of sugar beet fields. This year's harvest is expected to reach only around 45 to 50 tons per hectare. Another risk is the low price of sugar, which also affects the price of sugar beet. The state has therefore increased support for sugar beet cultivation to its highest level so far. But growers say that with a poor harvest, the support must be sufficient to cover their costs.
2: The latest news bulletin was compiled from Slovak media.

0: Hello and welcome to our Thursday program on Radio Slovakia International. My name is Patricia Polakovičová, and following World Humanitarian Day, which is observed every year on the 19th of August, today we will take a closer look at what humanitarian work actually means, who the people behind it are, and introduce several organizations involved in humanitarian assistance here in Slovakia. Throughout today's program, we will explore the different sides of humanitarian work, from responding to wars and other crises, to providing psychological support, protecting children, and helping people rebuild their lives. We will also look at the role of solidarity and some of the challenges humanitarian organizations face today. We will hear from Stanislav Bielik, director of ADRA Slovakia, Dominika Gablíková, head of International Humanitarian and Development Programs at Caritas Slovakia, Zuzana Chudobová, chair of the board of the Slovak Foundation for UNICEF, and Katarina Bárosová, communication manager at People in Peril. Stay tuned.
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0: World Humanitarian Day is marked every year on the 19th of August. It is a day dedicated to people affected by humanitarian crises around the world, but also to those who step into these crises to help them. The day was established by the United Nations in memory of the 22 humanitarian workers who were killed in the 2003 bombing of the Canal Hotel in Baghdad. Today, humanitarian workers operate in some of the world's most difficult and dangerous environments. They provide food, water, shelter, healthcare, and protection to people affected by wars, natural disasters, and other crises. I asked Stanislav Bielik, director of ADRA Slovakia, to take us behind the scenes of humanitarian aid.
2: Možno by som uviedol príklad. My sme na Slovensku hosti.
3: I might give you an example. Here in Slovakia, we hosted a training session for emergency response teams from around the world. People were training to respond immediately after a crisis occurs. And the response itself involved exactly the steps that needed to be taken. The first thing that is done is to contact the local authorities and find out what their needs are. The second thing, where we have quite a strong background, is that the emergency team goes into the field and finds out what has happened, how many people have been affected, what their needs are, and so on. It is very important to carry out a needs assessment and find out what people actually need. Do they need water, food, clothing, a place to sleep, and so on. And then the rapid response follows from this needs assessment. Whatever is most urgent is dealt with first.
0: ADRA Slovakia is one of the many humanitarian organizations in Slovakia that provides help to people affected by crises and difficult living conditions, both at home and abroad.
3: When there's a crisis somewhere in the world, some kind of disaster, natural disaster, war, epidemic, and so on, very urgent needs usually arise. And you need to respond quickly. So one area of the work we do is that we have emergency teams that are able to come together and respond very quickly in a crisis situation. And then other development teams step in and continue that work, helping people recover from the crisis. So those are the two main areas of our work. One is humanitarian aid, which responds immediately after disaster, and the other is development aid, which helps people get their lives back to normal.
0: But knowing what people need is only the beginning. Humanitarian organizations also need to know where their limited resources can make the biggest difference. Dominika Gablíková, head of International Humanitarian and Development Programs at Caritas Slovakia, explains how aid reaches exactly where it is needed.
4: Almost every day we receive reports from our partners in the Caritas network around the world about earthquakes, conflicts, wars, floods, as well as food crises and other humanitarian emergencies they are facing. They tell us what is happening, what local communities and governments have already managed to deal with, and where people are still left without assistance and therefore depend on humanitarian organizations. At the same time, they provide us with detailed information about their own activities aimed at helping people in need. At the Slovak Catholic Charity, we then have to carefully assess where our assistance is needed most.
0: Dominika Gablíková says that Caritas Slovakia also relies heavily on the solidarity and support of people in Slovakia, as its resources are limited. Its assistance focuses especially on the most vulnerable, including elderly people living alone, families with children, people with disabilities, and those who have been displaced or left without basic necessities. A major strength of Caritas is its global network and strong presence of local communities, even in remote areas. Dominika Gablíková further explains.
4: Our Caritas workers often live in or are already present in the communities they serve. People know them and they know the people in those communities. Thanks to our links with dioceses and parishes, we can reach very remote places and build close, trusted relationships with local people. It works in a similar way in Slovakia, where parish charities are present even in very small villages. Our partners are often there long before a crisis occurs, and they remain there even after the world's attention has shifted elsewhere. That is why we are able to find and support people who are often the hardest to reach and who receive very little assistance.
0: Food, clean water, clothing, or a safe place to sleep are usually the first things that come to mind when we think about humanitarian aid. But surviving a crisis is not only about meeting physical needs. Losing a home, a loved one, or something as simple as the sense of safety can leave a deep psychological impact. And sometimes, what people need is someone who is simply there to listen. Next speaking is Stanislav Bielik, from Adra Slovakia.
2: Pretože okrem toho, že ľudia dostanú nejaké základné potreby.
3: Apart from providing people with basic necessities so that they have somewhere to sleep, something to wear and something to eat, very often people find themselves in deep depression and various difficult psychological situations after a crisis. Sometimes they lose loved ones, or people go missing, or they are injured, and there are all kinds of things that can traumatize people. Very often, they simply need someone to sit down with them, let them talk, and provide them with some support in that situation.
0: And sometimes this kind of support can be as simple and as important as showing people that they have not been forgotten. Dominika Gablíková from Caritas Slovakia continues.
4: Very often people need to feel that they are not alone. Imagine that within a single day you lose the safety of your home, perhaps even a loved one, or that person goes missing. Suddenly, you have no idea what tomorrow will bring. Of course, you need food, water, medicine, and a safe place to sleep. But people also need someone who will listen to them, stay by their side, and help them find solid ground again. We often say that people need not only to survive, but to find hope again.
0: Stanislav Bielik from Adra Slovakia explains that once the immediate needs are covered, humanitarian work shifts towards helping people regain stability. Those affected by disasters are often under enormous stress and may feel disoriented, particularly if they are elderly, isolated, or have no relatives to support them. This is why, he says, assistance needs to be tailored to each person, helping them gradually get back on their feet and return to normal life. For Dominika Gablíková from Caritas Slovakia, this is precisely what humanitarian assistance is about. It is not only about bringing people what they need, but also about being there for them and coming back. She says that people living through war face enormous uncertainty every day, sometimes spending months or even years in basements. Beyond material assistance, they need to know that they have not been forgotten, that they do not have to face the crisis alone, and that what they are going through does not have to be the end of their story. But what happens when the person trying to cope with such a crisis is a child?
5: When we think about humanitarian assistance, the first thing that naturally comes to mind are food, clean water, medicine, and shelter. These are essential and can save lives. But children have needs that go beyond immediate physical survival.
0: Says Zuzana Chudobová, chair of the board of the Slovak Foundation for UNICEF, who has long been involved in healthcare, philanthropy, and work with children.
5: Imagine a child who has been forced to leave their home, has witnessed violence, or has spent months living with uncertainty. Being able to return to a classroom, play with other children, have a daily routine, or speak with a trusted adult can be an enormously important part of recovering. Education is therefore not a luxury that can simply wait until a crisis is over. A school or temporary learning space can provide structure, protection, and sense of normality. It tells a child that despite everything that has happened, their future still matters. Mental health and psychosocial support are equally important.
0: And this is why helping children during a humanitarian crisis cannot stop at providing the basic necessities for survival. A classroom, a daily routine, or the chance to play may seem secondary in the middle of a humanitarian emergency.
5: There are unfortunately many places where children's needs are enormous. We are seeing children affected by armed conflicts, displacement, hunger, disease, and climate-related emergencies in different parts of the world. Situations such as Sudan, Gaza, and Ukraine demonstrate just how quickly children's lives can be transformed by conflict and how long the consequences can last. But there are also many humanitarian emergencies that receive constantly less attention in Slovakia and internationally. This is an important challenge for us in UNICEF Slovakia. Our responsibility is not only to react when a particular crisis dominates the news, but also to remind people about children whose emergencies may have disappeared from the headlines.
0: Zuzana Chudobová explains that UNICEF Slovakia supports the organization's global mission by mobilizing people and resources to help children, particularly those who are most vulnerable. Through fundraising, partnerships, work with schools, and awareness raising, it also gives people in Slovakia an opportunity to contribute to UNICEF's work around the world.
5: An important part of our work is therefore connecting Slovakia with what is happening to children around the world. When a humanitarian emergency occurs, whether it's war, displacement, an earthquake, floods, or another crisis, UNICEF teams are already working in many of these countries and communities. From Slovakia, we can support their response by mobilizing financial resources and raising awareness about what children are experiencing and what help they need. We also work here in Slovakia to promote children's rights and engage children and young people. Through programs such as our child-friendly school program, we bring these topics directly into schools and help young people understand children's rights, solidarity, and their connection to the wider world.
0: The same principle applies to humanitarian assistance more broadly. Providing food, water, or a safe space to stay may be the first priority, but eventually another question arises. What does a person need to actually rebuild their life? Speaking is Dominika Gablíková from Caritas Slovakia.
6: A odpoveď neurčujeme my za neho.
4: We don't decide the answer for them. We look for it together with them. Every person has a different story, their family, health experiences, abilities, and the conditions in which they grew up and in which they currently live. For one person, the next step might be repairing their home. For another, it could be medical or psychological support, helping their children return to school, finding a new job, or giving them an opportunity to rebuild their livelihood. We need to show people that we trust them, that we believe they can make it through this journey and rebuild their lives in the long term.
0: And getting back on one's feet can be a long and very practical process. Helping people rebuild their lives is not only about what kind of assistance they receive, but also about how the assistance is provided. At the heart of humanitarian work is another fundamental principle, preserving human dignity.
6: Človek totiž to nie je to, čo sa mu stalo, a nie je ani žiadnym ďalším číslom v štatistike.
4: A person is not defined by what has happened to them, nor are they simply another number in a statistics. If they have lost their home, their job or all their possessions, they have not lost their value. They still have their name, their story, their abilities, their relationships, their faith and their hope. This is important to remind them of, because many people feel that when a crisis suddenly hits them, they have somehow lost themselves as well. We don't want to do for people what they are capable of doing themselves. Instead, we want to listen to them, involve them in decision-making, and support their own abilities and sense of responsibility. Because in our view at Caritas, the goal of good humanitarian assistance is not to turn people into victims or make them feel that they will need us forever. The goal is for the person we are helping to one day be able to say, I can do this, I can move forward.
0: Says Dominika Gablíková from Caritas Slovakia. And statistics are often how humanitarian crises first reach those of us watching from a distance. But those numbers can easily hide the individual stories behind them. Speaking next is Zuzana Chudobová.
7: From Slovakia, we often experience humanitarian crises through television, social media, or news reports. We see numbers, how many people have been displaced, how many homes have been destroyed. But behind every one of those numbers is an individual person, and very often a child. For a child, a humanitarian crisis can mean that almost everything that made life feel safe suddenly disappears. This is something we try to communicate through our work at UNICEF Slovakia. Humanitarian crises should not become abstract statistics, because once we understand that, it also becomes much clearer why humanitarian assistance is so important.
0: Behind every figure, then, is a person with a name, a family, and a life that existed before the crisis. And preserving their dignity also means making sure that their story does not disappear behind the numbers. Humanitarian organizations are facing another growing challenge. More and more people need assistance, while the resources available to help them are becoming increasingly limited.
3: The crises we've experienced in recent years have convinced us that there are a lot of good and compassionate people in Slovakia. We are sometimes surprised by this. At times, we have felt that people are becoming exhausted from helping others, from providing aid. But whenever something happens, people find a second wind and try to help again. It is something completely natural. And I think it is very important that this kind of atmosphere exists in society, despite everything that is happening.
0: But while Stanislav Bielik still sees a strong willingness to help among ordinary people, he says the situation facing humanitarian organizations globally is becoming much more difficult.
3: From a global perspective, we are seeing a very worrying trend. The number of disasters, catastrophes, wars, and other crises seems to be increasing. There is more and more of it. But financial resources, and now I'm talking about official financial resources, are rapidly declining. We experience this especially in Africa. We work in a refugee camp in Uganda. And when I visited the commander of that camp, the first question he asked me as we were standing in the doorway was, "Please, don't tell me that you are leaving too."
0: For humanitarian organizations, this creates a painful imbalance. The number of people who need help continues to grow, while their ability to respond is becoming increasingly limited. And sometimes, as Stanislav Bielik says, organizations are forced to tell people in desperate situations that they simply do not have the resources to help them. Faced with needs on such a scale, it can be easy for an individual to feel that their own contribution is too small to matter. But the people we spoke to for this program see it differently.
7: Sometimes people ask whether a contribution from one person or from a relatively small country such as Slovakia can really make a difference. Our answer is clearly yes.
5: Humanitarian assistance is built precisely on many individual acts of solidarity, coming together. Every donor, company or supporter in Slovakia who decides to become involved becomes part of a much larger international effort. And this is perhaps the most important message we would like to share on World Humanitarian Day. We may be thousands of kilometers away from a humanitarian crisis, but that does not mean we are powerless to help.
0: Says Zuzana Chudobová from UNICEF Slovakia. And helping does not necessarily have to begin with a large contribution. It can also begin with understanding, getting involved in your own community, or simply becoming more aware of the experiences of people whose lives may be very different from our own.
4: And we don't all have to stand in a war zone or among the rubble after an earthquake. Someone can be a humanitarian worker, someone else a volunteer, someone can be a donor, and someone else can simply spread the word and talk about these issues. Someone can pray while another person supports those who are able to deliver assistance to people in need. Every one of us can be the person who helps ensure that someone else does not have to face their most difficult moment alone. Every one of us can be a humanitarian.
0: And with that, we have come to the end of today's program, marking the World Humanitarian Day. My sincere thanks go to all of today's guests. Representatives from ADRA Slovakia, Caritas Slovakia, UNICEF Slovakia, and People in Peril for sharing their experiences and insights. Your host today was Patricia Polakovičová with Soundmaster Romana Šunderlíková. Thank you for listening and join us again next week. Goodbye and do počutia.

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1: Slovakia ratifies Social Security Agreement with Moldova. Slovakia's 2027 budget to focus on drought, nuclear power, and transport. Slovakia provided 4.9 million euros in foreign humanitarian aid in 2025. Slovak President Peter Pellegrini ratified a Social Security agreement with Moldova in July, coordinating pension entitlements for people who have worked or been insured in either country. It also covers their family members and survivors who will be entitled to benefits under the same conditions as citizens of the country where they will make their claim. Slovakia's 2027 state budget should focus on tackling the consequences of drought, constructing a new nuclear power source, and developing transport infrastructure, according to Prime Minister Robert Fico of Smer SD. Finance Minister Ladislav Kamenický said these priorities would require hundreds of millions of euros and would be difficult to accommodate in an already tight budget. He said the coalition must find a political compromise to keep public finances under control, meet necessary European criteria, and maintain the social standard of ordinary people. Kamenický also warned that Slovakia's approach to public finances would affect investors' attitudes towards the country. Slovakia provided 4.9 million euros in humanitarian aid abroad in 2025, including 150 tons of material assistance. Ukraine was the largest recipient under the Slovak aid program. Material aid worth more than 1.5 million euros included two containerized water treatment plants, a tent camp, generators, IT equipment, clothing, and food. Slovakia also provided 300,000 euros for shelters and educational facilities in the Sumy and Chernihiv regions and 500,000 euros to support the energy sector. Medical equipment worth more than 343,000 euros was also provided. Assistance went to Iraq, Lebanon, and other crisis areas. In 2026, five humanitarian projects worth almost 700,000 euros have so far been approved in Iraq, Lebanon, and Ukraine, with additional material aid provided to Kenya, Lebanon, and Moldova. Slovak Television and Radio, STVR, is launching Audio STVR, a new audio platform offering original content free of charge and without advertising. It will provide more than 1 million minutes of content and live broadcasts from Slovak radio services. The platform will cover news, education, culture, music, regional content, and entertainment, including material unavailable on commercial platforms because of licensing restrictions. At launch, listeners will have access to 345 program and podcast series, representing almost 100,000 episodes, as well as more than 300 fairy tales and legends for children. STVR says the platform will be continuously expanded and will also help make Slovakia's national cultural heritage more accessible. Users will be able to save content as favorites, create listening lists, view playback history, and continue listening across different devices.
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1: Slovakia has been operating with just one sugar refinery for about 6 months. After the closure of the refinery in Považie, some sugar beet growers moved their production to Sered, while others stopped growing the crop altogether. The number of sugar beet growers in Slovakia has fallen from more than 200 to around 150, while the area under cultivation has dropped by 7,000 to 8,000 hectares. The Sered refinery is now expanding its capacity and plans to take on more growers next year,